0: side deal in Argentina. His relationship there with Argentina, he said they were losing farms and they were struggling, all of these things. But we're struggling right here at home, too.
1: Boyd says that the U.S. has over 400 pending farm foreclosures, and no one from the federal government is helping out. He also said that
0: this is the lowest cattle count in the United States since 1951. That's a very, very long time, and we're not investing in America's farmers.
1: The policy has not yet taken effect. The executive order is expected within the next 2 weeks. And finally, 7 years after the death of Black North Texas resident Antiana Jefferson, who was killed by police inside her home, Fort Worth City Council unanimously approved an $11.25 million settlement for her family. Jefferson was playing video games with her 8-year-old nephew in her mother's home when a white officer responded to a non-emergency call. He noticed the front door was open that night and fired his weapon at Jefferson seconds after he demanded her to put her hands in the air. That officer was convicted of manslaughter and sentenced to 11 years in prison. Stay connected and subscribe and follow BIN News this hour wherever you get your podcasts. I'm Doug Davis for the Black Information Network. Have a great Hump Day Wednesday and stay safe out there.
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4: Welcome to the journey around America where we visit iconic locations connected to Black history. 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
7: I'm Misty Jordan on your home for 24/7 News, the Black Information Network. The mayor of Asheville, North Carolina, took a hard stand against flock cameras.
8: So, after hearing you loud and clear and talking with others, consulting with experts, I have decided that what we need to do is ask the city manager to terminate our flock contract.
7: Now, the city of Asheville is terminating its contract with Flock Safety. The city council members, several of them Black, approved a resolution Tuesday night, which will end with the removal of the city's 11 cameras and suspension of data sharing. The city may now look into the company that provides body cams for the police department. North Carolina Governor Josh Stein ordered flags at state properties to be half-staff in honor of Dolly Parton. In a statement, Governor Stein said Dolly Parton was so special, so universally loved. The first word that came to mind just now was authentic, which is funny since she was well-known for her big wigs. But she was always herself. Her music was powerful and moving. He said America lost one of the best. The music legend passed away Tuesday following a brief battle with cancer. Dolly Parton was 80 years old. A parasitic stomach illness is surging across North Carolina at over 3 times last year's total. The state HHS updated their count Tuesday to 951 cyclospora cases so far this year. Wake County is the hardest hit, accounting for 520 cases, well over half the statewide total. State health officials say North Carolina's surge does not appear to be tied to the Taco Bell outbreak, leaving the exact source a mystery. Now an update to a story I first told you about Tuesday. Two people are now facing charges in a Catawba County daycare child abuse investigation. The director of the Child Care Network near Maiden was arrested this week for failing to report alleged abuse. Investigators say that happened at the hands of an employee who was arrested for misdemeanor child abuse last week. Gabrielle Dowdy is accused of throwing or kicking a 4-year-old boy into a wall. The child's father, Alex Lofton, said he trusted the adults there to take care of his little boy.
5: The teacher aggressively pushed him up against the wall. I don't know the reason why. Witnesses did come from three children and a teacher there. You know, you put your trust in people like this to watch over your children, and then to hear that a grown adult put their hands on your small child. Of course, every parent should be angry about that.
7: The accused employee shared a different version of what happened that day. Dowdy claims she acted in self-defense.
9: The child kicked and hit me first. I picked him up as he was freaking out, flailing around, and he was continuing to hit me. And so I took him over there to blocks, and yeah, he kind of just fell out of my arms. The child was completely fine the whole day.
7: Dowdy said she made the decision to leave the job on her own and feels like she's being retaliated against. The incident is now under criminal investigation. The Daycare Child Care Network is conducting an ongoing investigation and cooperating with law enforcement. I'm Misty Jordan on your home for Black News First, the Black Information Network.
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26: I'm on empty, so I gotta fill up. Well, halfway, not all the way. If I didn't have to come here, I wouldn't be coming here.
2: To police misconduct.
4: New York Times reports numerous racist text messages, including the N-word, have been used by a Mississippi police chief.
3: If it affects our community.
27: The Louisiana National Guard is leaving New Orleans after a month-long security mission. About 120 soldiers were deployed to help secure the French Quarter.
2: It's on the Black Information Network.
28: The opinions, beliefs, and viewpoints expressed in this commentary are those of the author and do not necessarily represent those of BIN and its founding partners and employees. Now it's time to bring the funk with Roland S. Martin.
29: Ooh, you want to see a good roast? Here is Texas Congressman Christian Menifee laying out this white MAGA so-called expert.
0: Black workers are far more likely to be unemployed as white workers at almost every education level. True or false?
1: That is true.
0: So do you just believe that black people are more lazy or aren't as good at applications? Why do you think that data is the way it is? If a random white person in this country and a random black person in this country go to get their home appraised, right? Why is it that the black person is much more likely to get a lower value on their home appraisal?
1: Because they live in a different neighborhood?
0: Okay, great. We'll get to that in a second because that's wrong. Black people in this country were enslaved for at least 240 years. Is that correct?
1: That's correct.
0: Okay, and after slavery ended, you had about 100 more years at least of Jim Crow and legal segregation, where government at the federal, state, and local level blocked black people from owning land, from getting bank loans, from living in certain neighborhoods, from attending certain schools. All of that happened too, right?
1: Yes.
0: Okay, so my question to you is simple. Name the year that the playing field became completely even. I want you to give me a date.
1: I mean, if you're looking at...
0: For home loans, you brought... I think we talked about home loans and appraisals. For home loans, what year did it become equal?
1: Well, according to the DEI movement, 1991, when they imposed disparate impact.
0: So you're telling me today that if a black person goes and applies for a home loan, they have the same likelihood of getting accepted for that loan as a white person does?
1: If you're asking me a person that lives next door to another person, if one is white and one is black and they go both apply for a loan, do I expect different outcomes? No. And if there are, then it should be enforced under discrimination law.
0: So you're talking about rules. I'm talking about outcomes. So let's play a game of true and false, and let's start with wealth disparities. The median net worth of a white household in this country is $285,000. The median net worth of a black household is about $45,000. True or false?
1: I don't know.
29: Poor little Dr. Michael Shires got exposed for not knowing a lot. I'm Roland Martin of the Black Information Network.
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5: This hour, the tributes to country music singer Dolly Parton continue to pour in. The icon, who died at 80 years old Tuesday, was a supporter of black artists and causes for years. The PGA Tour is teaming up with the LeBron James Family Foundation to bring an event back to his hometown of Akron, Ohio next year. And Tyra Banks' lawyers are responding after Netflix asked a judge to dismiss her defamation lawsuit over the docuseries Reality Check inside America's Next Top Model.
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6: The PGA Tour is teaming up with one of golf's newest ambassadors. The tour announced a partnership with the LeBron James Family Foundation to bring an event back to his hometown of Akron, Ohio next year. The tournament at the Firestone Country Club will feature amateurs and pros from the PGA Tour's Pathway to Progression Pro Bound 5 program. The tour will also engage in mentorship opportunities with students from James I Promise program. And the Chicago Sky banned former NBA player Enes Kanter Freedom from Wintrust Arena. Team owner Michael Alter said Kanter Freedom is considered a potential threat to players and will not be allowed back until the team is satisfied otherwise. The ban stems from a confrontation with Sky guard Natasha Cloud during a game Sunday. Kanter Freedom stood from his courtside seat, pointed toward Cloud, a black woman, and stepped toward the court, prompting security to step in. Kanter Freedom told Fox News that he was removed for supporting women. The Sky say the decision was based on his conduct. Kanter Freedom recently declared himself a woman and declared for the WNBA draft next year. With the latest in sports, I'm Misty Jordan on the Black Information Network, your home for black news first.
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10: Rapper Joey Badass and his fiance Soraya McNeil are ending their engagement, citing alleged repeated infidelity. McNeil announced the split on Instagram, saying there were several alleged instances of infidelity during what she described as one of the most vulnerable and meaningful moments of her life. The couple began dating in 2023, announced in February 2025 that they were expecting their first child, and got engaged last summer. Elsewhere in entertainment news, rapper Lil Durk's defense team is accusing his assistant, OTF Bonnie, of organizing the 2022 shooting that killed Quando Rondo's cousin, Lil Pab. During opening statements, defense attorney Marissa Goldberg argued there is no evidence Durk was near the Los Angeles gas station when the shooting occurred. She claims Bonnie allegedly organized the attack to avenge the death of rapper King Von. Durk is charged with hiring five men to kill Quando Rondo. His trial began on Monday. With the latest in entertainment, I'm Morgan Wood on the Black Information Network, BINnews.com, your home for Black news first.
12: For more than five decades, Sesame Street has been a beloved children's program teaching kids lessons about friendship, kindness, and learning.
13: Greetings, I am the Count.
12: From the beginning, the show included African-American actors in key roles offering positive representation. Gordon, played by actor Matt Robinson, was one of the first black male characters on a children's show.
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12: His role highlighted the importance of family, education, and community for kids of all backgrounds. Sesame Street not only taught numbers and letters, but also celebrated black culture. It helped show all children, no matter their race, could learn, grow, succeed. So the next time you watch Sesame Street, remember the lasting impact it had on the educational training of black children to see themselves as smart, capable, worthy of learning. It's not just a show, it's history in the making. I'm Vanessa Tyler on the Black Information Network.
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5: Work. Georgia Attorney General Chris Carr helped to announce a landmark $17.1 billion multi-state settlement with Meta. This settlement is reportedly the largest state consumer protection settlement in history, outside of the big tobacco settlements of the 1990s. He's joining several states' AGs, including Rob Bonta from California, who recently spoke out about it.
15: We believe the proposed settlement filed today addresses some of the concerns at the core of our lawsuit, and that it will force transformative changes necessary to protect our children.
5: In addition to the financial payment, Meta is required to implement a comprehensive set of safety measures designed to protect children on Instagram and Facebook. As part of the settlement, the state of Georgia will receive close to $100 million, with the potential to receive $135 million. Georgia's first safe haven baby box is set to open this week. The climate-controlled box for babies will open Friday in Henry County. It will close immediately after being opened and will alert first responders. The boxes are a product focused on decreasing people abandoning their babies. More than 400 boxes have been installed across the U.S. Georgia parents can surrender their babies up to 30 days old without consequences at hospitals, police stations, and fire stations. And summer heat waves are driving adults to reach for more alcohol. University of Georgia researchers said Wednesday that triple-digit temperatures trigger spikes in drinking among people 50 and older. Looking at over two decades of weather and health reports, the team found each day above 95 degrees pushes weekly drinking higher. A New Orleans teacher is taking his fight over Louisiana's Ten Commandments classroom law to the U.S. Supreme Court. Chris Dyer teaches history at Ben Franklin High School. He's refusing to post the required display, and it could cost him his job.
16: And we know as educators that students do better when they feel included, when their identities are recognized. And such legislation does the exact opposite. It alienates students. It makes them feel unwelcome. In many ways, it's a fight for the pluralism of our country, for fairness, religious freedom, and civil rights.
5: His attorney is now asking the Supreme Court to take up the case. Louisiana's attorney general is defending the law. Fox 8 News reports the high court could decide in the coming months whether to hear it. And finally, New Orleans city leaders are delaying new rules for data centers again. It's a fight that keeps landing hardest on Black, brown, and rural communities. Officials approved a one-year moratorium on data centers earlier this year to study how the industry could be regulated. On Tuesday, the City Planning Commission voted unanimously to give staff 59 more days to gather information and hear from residents. The goal is simple: set rules for where data centers can operate, how large they can be, and what developers must prove before they build. For more news impacting the Black community, listen to the Black Information Network on the iHeartRadio app or log on to BINnews.com. I'm Esther Dillard on your home for Black News First, the Black Information Network.
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0: traumatized because they put a weapon in their face. So the family definitely traumatized. They weren't expecting their privacy to be invaded and then for that to happen to their children.
1: She tells NBC Television in Miami police did arrest the suspect thanks to the video cameras the family had and other technology. A legal battle is going on in various places around the country over the proposed building of AI data centers, including the area of Westlake in Keller, Texas. And black people are among those speaking out against them.
2: We have kids, we have school, health concerns. There's just too much impact that it will have on us negatively.
1: The debate about these centers include financial benefits to communities as opposed to concerns about power demands, massive water usage, noise, and other quality of life concerns. I'm Mike Stevens on your home for Black News First, the Black Information Network.
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5: I'm Kevin Brown with another look at modern-day black history you should know. On January 6, 2021, as chaos engulfed the U.S. Capitol,
6: multiple capital entries,
5: a group of black officers stood as pillars of resilience and bravery. Among them was Capitol Police Officer Eugene Goodman, who diverted rioters away from the Senate chamber, potentially saving countless lives. Lieutenant Michael Byrd also faced a dire situation, protecting lawmakers from an advancing mob. His decisive actions safeguarded those entrusted to his care. And Officer Harry Dunn fought back against physical threats and racial slurs, standing firm in the defense of the Capitol and democracy. These black officers and many others remind us that the strength of our democracy lies in those who protect it. So let's never forget to honor their heroism and strive for a nation worthy of their sacrifice. For the Black Information Network, I'm Kevin Brown.
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7: I'm Misty Jordan on your home for 24/7 News, the Black Information Network. The mayor of Asheville, North Carolina, took a hard stand against flock cameras.
8: So, after hearing you loud and clear and talking with others, consulting with experts, I have decided that what we need to do is ask the city manager to terminate our flock contract.
7: Now the city of Asheville is terminating its contract with Flock Safety. The city council members, several of them black, approved a resolution Tuesday night, which will end with the removal of the city's 11 cameras and suspension of data sharing. The city may now look into the company that provides body cams for the police department. North Carolina Governor Josh Stein ordered flags at state properties to be half-staff in honor of Dolly Parton. In a statement, Governor Stein said Dolly Parton was so special, so universally loved. The first word that came to mind just now was authentic, which is funny since she was well known for her big wigs. But she was always herself. Her music was powerful and moving. He said America lost one of the best. The music legend passed away Tuesday following a brief battle with cancer. Dolly Parton was 80 years old. A parasitic stomach illness is surging across North Carolina at over three times last year's total. The state HHS updated their count Tuesday to 951 cyclospora cases so far this year. Wake County is the hardest hit, accounting for 520 cases, well over half the statewide total. State health officials say North Carolina's surge does not appear to be tied to the Taco Bell outbreak, leaving the exact source a mystery. Now an update to a story I first told you about Tuesday. Two people are now facing charges in a Catawba County daycare child abuse investigation. The director of the Child Care Network near Maiden was arrested this week for failing to report alleged abuse. Investigators say that happened at the hands of an employee who was arrested for misdemeanor child abuse last week. Gabrielle Dowdy is accused of throwing or kicking a four-year-old boy into a wall. The child's father, Alex Lofton, said he trusted the adults there to take care of his little boy.
9: The teacher aggressively pushed him up against the wall. Don't know the reason why. Witnesses did come from three children and a teacher there. You know, you put your trust in people like this to watch over your children, and then to hear that a grown adult put their hands on your small child. Of course, every parent should be angry about that.
7: The accused employee shared a different version of what happened that day. Dowdy claims she acted and self-defense.
6: The child kicked and hit me first. I picked him up as he was freaking out, flailing around, and he was continuing to hit me, and so I took him over there to Blocks, and yeah, he kind of just fell out of my arms. The child was completely fine the whole day.
7: Dowdy said she made the decision to leave the job on her own and feels like she's being retaliated against. The incident is now under criminal investigation. The Daycare Child Care Network is conducting an ongoing investigation and cooperating with law enforcement. I'm Misty Jordan on your home for Black News First, the Black Information Network.
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12: Remember how the 14-year-old version of yourself felt? 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Dear Young Rocker, you live in a different time. 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I'm Chelsea Arson. 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Struggling with anger and body issues. Crushing on someone so hard you can't breathe around them. Experiencing how truly awful a first kiss can be. 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You lived through it. You're living through it now. You got this, kid.
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13: 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Our journalists come from the communities they report on, and that matters because representation shapes how stories are told and how truth is heard. We're not just chasing headlines. We're holding power accountable and lifting up the stories that others overlooked. You deserve to hear your news your way. That's why we're here. With Black News First, this is the Black Information Network.
14: The opinions, beliefs, and viewpoints expressed in this commentary are those of the author and do not necessarily represent those of BIN and its founding partners and employees.
15: I'm James T. Harris, and I have something to say. Repeating a slogan isn't the same thing as knowing history. Alexandria Ocasio-Cortez just proved it. She says the filibuster was founded on Jim Crow. No, Congresswoman, that's not history. That's a talking point. So pull up a chair. Class is about to begin. Here's what drives me crazy about today's Democrat socialists. Every time they lose an argument, they reach for the same three words, Jim Crow, racism, white supremacy, then they pin those labels on whatever institution happens to be standing in their way, the Supreme Court, the Electoral College, the Senate, now the filibuster. Every institution they can't control suddenly becomes illegitimate. Let's start with the facts. Jim Crow wasn't a Senate rule. Jim Crow was a system of state and local laws that denied Black Americans their civil rights. Those laws were passed and enforced primarily by Democrats in the South after Reconstruction. That's the ugly truth of the Democrat Party's history. Now, here's the part they conveniently leave out. Yes, Southern segregationists used the filibuster to block civil rights legislation. That's true. But using a tool for an evil purpose doesn't mean the tool was invented for that purpose. A hammer can build a church. A hammer can go upside your head. The hammer isn't the problem, it's the fool swinging it. And this isn't really about the filibuster, it's about power. When Democrats think the filibuster stands in the way of their agenda, they call it racist. When it serves their interests, suddenly it's an essential part of democracy. History doesn't change just because your politics do. That's not principle, that's political convenience. Before Alexandria Ocasio-Cortez gives America another history lesson, she might want to spend a little more time learning the history she's trying to rewrite. Because repeating a political narrative isn't the same thing as telling the truth. I'm James T. Harris for the Black Information Network.
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16: Hour. A federal court of appeals is declining to toss an assault case against New Jersey Black Democratic Congresswoman LaMonica McIver, stemming from a scuffle with ICE at a facility back in May. Health and Human Services Secretary Robert F. Kennedy Jr. is pushing back on comments from Pennsylvania's governor after two unvaccinated people died apparently from measles. And Black Baltimore Ravens rookie wide receiver Jacoby Lane is becoming an investor in Baltimore-based cleat maker Caddix.
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3: I'm Misty Jordan on your home for 24/7 news, the Black Information Network. The mayor of Asheville, North Carolina, took a hard stand against flock cameras.
4: So, after hearing you loud and clear and talking with others, consulting with experts, I have decided that what we need to do is ask the city manager to terminate our flock contract.
3: Now, the city of Asheville is terminating its contract with Flock Safety. The city council members, several of them black, approved a resolution Tuesday night, which will end with the removal of the city's 11 cameras and suspension of data sharing. The city may now look into the company that provides body cams for the police department. North Carolina Governor Josh Stein ordered flags at state properties to be half-staff in honor of Dolly Parton. In a statement, Governor Stein said Dolly Parton was so special, so universally loved. The first word that came to mind just now was authentic, which is funny since she was well-known for her big wigs. But she was always herself. Her music was powerful and moving. He said America lost one of the best. The music legend passed away Tuesday following a brief battle with cancer. Dolly Parton was 80 years old. A parasitic stomach illness is surging across North Carolina at over three times last year's total. The state HHS updated their count Tuesday to 951 cyclospora cases so far this year. Wake County is the hardest hit, accounting for 520 cases, well over half the statewide total. State health officials say North Carolina's surge does not appear to be tied to the Taco Bell outbreak, leaving the exact source a mystery. Now an update to a story I first told you about Tuesday. Two people are now facing charges in a Catawba County daycare child abuse investigation. The director of the Child Care Network near Maiden was arrested this week for failing to report alleged abuse. Investigators say that happened at the hands of an employee who was arrested for misdemeanor child abuse last week. Gabrielle Dowdy is accused of throwing or kicking a four-year-old boy into a wall. The child's father, Alex Lofton, said he trusted the adults there to take care of his little boy.
5: The teacher aggressively pushed him up against the wall. Don't know the reason why. Witnesses did come from three children and a teacher there. You know, you put your trust in people like this to watch over your children, and then to hear that a grown adult put their hands on your small child. Of course, every parent should be angry about that.
3: The accused employee shared a different version of what happened that day. Dowdy claims she acted in self-defense.
6: The child kicked and hit me first. I picked him up as he was freaking out, flailing around, and he was continuing to hit me. And so I took him over there to blocks, and yeah, he kind of just fell out of my arms. The child was completely fine the whole day.
3: Dowdy said she made the decision to leave the job on her own and feels like she's being retaliated against. The incident is now under criminal investigation. The Daycare Child Care Network is conducting an ongoing investigation and cooperating with law enforcement. I'm Misty Jordan on your home for Black News First, the Black Information Network.
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8: Imagine you're walking down the street in New York City. 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
10: This is Apology. Apology is not associated with the police or any other organization, but rather is a way for you to tell people what you've done wrong and how you feel about it. Talk for as long as you want. Thank you.
8: What would you apologize for?
11: I'm a transit cop. 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
12: Mom, Dad, I'm really sorry. 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
8: This is the story of that phone line.
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16: Terrorizing the West Side.
17: This line shouldn't be for apologies. It should be for deranged, psychotic people.
8: And the man at the other end.
18: I just use the name Mr. Apology because that's the simplest thing.
8: From Wondery, the makers of The Shrink Next Door and Jacked, comes The Apology Line.
16: Basically, what I'm running amounts to an anonymous public confessional.
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18: 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I'm sorry, but I'm going to kill you.
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20: 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When would you have dinner with me?
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21: I'm tempted to say, sure, let's have dinner. Your dungeon or mine.
8: I'm Marissa Bridge. 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
2: To police misconduct.
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25: The family of Keith Porter is demanding answers nearly 8 months after the Black Los Angeles father was fatally shot by an off-duty ICE agent.
2: That matters to you.
26: The opinions, beliefs, and viewpoints expressed in this commentary are those of the author and do not necessarily represent those of BIN and its founding partners and employees. Now it's time to bring the funk with Roland S. Martin.
27: Ooh, you want to see a good roast? Here is Texas Congressman Christian Menifee laying out this white MAGA so-called expert.
28: Black workers are far more likely to be unemployed as white workers at almost every education level. True or false?
29: That is true.
28: So do you just believe that black people are more lazy or aren't as good at applications? Why do you think that data is the way it is? If a random white person in this country and a random black person in this country go to get their home appraised, right? Why is it that the black person is much more likely to get a lower value on the home appraisal?
29: Because they live in a different neighborhood.
28: Okay, great. We'll get to that in a second because that's wrong. Black people in this country were enslaved for at least 240 years. Is that correct?
29: That's correct.
28: Okay, and after slavery ended, you had about 100 more years at least of Jim Crow and legal segregation, where government at the federal, state, and local level blocked black people from owning land, from getting bank loans, from living in certain neighborhoods, from attending certain schools. All of that happened too, right?
29: Yes.
28: Okay, so my question to you is simple. Name the year that the playing field became completely even. I want you to give me a date.
29: I mean, if you're looking at
28: for home loans, I think we talked about home loans and appraisals. For home loans, what year did it become equal?
29: Well, according to the DEI movement, 1991, when they imposed disparate impact.
28: So you're telling me today that if a black person goes and applies for a home loan, they have the same likelihood of getting accepted for that loan as a white person does.
29: If you're asking me a person that lives next door to another person, if one is white and one is black and they go both apply for a loan, do I expect different outcomes? No. And if there are, then it should be enforced under discrimination law.
28: So you're talking about rules. I'm talking about outcomes. So let's play a game of true and false, and let's start with wealth disparities. The median net worth of a white household in this country is $285,000. The median net worth of a black household is about $45,000. True or false?
29: I don't know.
27: Poor little Dr. Michael Shires got exposed for not knowing a lot. I'm Roland Martin of the Black Information Network.
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30: Here's what's trending this hour. Federal judges lifting a nationwide block on President Trump's executive order targeting mail-in voting. Today, a federal judge agreed with the DOJ, but more challenges are expected. The future of Adam Jackson Black Heritage Memorial Park is being developed with some assistance from four-legged friends. And Dolly Parton's music has surged significantly on Spotify following her death on Tuesday. I'm Esther Dillard, and that's what's trending.
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3: The PGA Tour is teaming up with one of golf's newest ambassadors. The tour announced a partnership with the LeBron James Family Foundation to bring an event back to his hometown of Akron, Ohio next year. The tournament at the Firestone Country Club will feature amateurs and pros from the PGA Tour's Pathway to Progression Pro Bound 5 program. The tour will also engage in mentorship opportunities with students from James I Promise program. And the Chicago Sky banned former NBA player Enes Kanter Freedom from Wintrust Arena. Team owner Michael Alter said Kanter Freedom is considered a potential threat to players and will not be allowed back until the team is satisfied otherwise. The ban stems from a confrontation with Sky guard Natasha Cloud during a game Sunday. Cantor Freedom stood from his courtside seat, pointed toward Cloud, a black woman, and stepped toward the court, prompting security to step in. Cantor Freedom told Fox News that he was removed for supporting women. The Sky say the decision was based on his conduct. Cantor Freedom recently declared himself a woman and declared for the WNBA draft next year. With the latest in sports, I'm Misty Jordan on the Black Information Network, your home for Black News First.
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0: Here's some of the stories we're following now on the Black Information Network. Crystal Hill is back in charge at CMS. Now about that investigation and suspension the school board initiated. The runoff. Who's representing Republicans in the South Carolina Senate race, and how will their policies impact the black community? And the cost of taking a stand. How did a Charlotte small business become a flashpoint in the immigration crackdown? 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
1: Favorite from Bel-Air could soon be stepping into the spotlight on her own. Variety reports Peacock is developing a new spinoff called Hillary, starring Grammy-winning singer and actress Coco Jones. The series would follow Hillary Banks as she leaves Bel-Air for New York City to chase her career dreams and build a name for herself beyond her famous family. The project comes from Girls Trip writer Tracy Oliver and executive producer Will Smith. If greenlit, it will become Peacock's first scripted original series to launch a spinoff. And Atlanta rapper Gunna is taking a major step beyond music. Under Armour has named him a global brand ambassador and creative director for its P-Star lifestyle platform. The company says Gunna will help shape the brand's creative vision, drawing on his interests in fashion, fitness, and community outreach. The partnership builds on previous collaborations between Gunna and Under Armour and includes plans for a one-a-run capsule collection in 2027, followed by a premium P-Star Luxe line later that year. With the latest in entertainment at 17 and 47 minutes past each hour, I'm Bree Wood on the Black Information Network, your home for Black news first.
2: In the Midwest, Black culture is forged like steel, strong, shaped by pressure, and built to last. At the Black Information Network, we tell stories from Cleveland, Milwaukee, and Minneapolis, where legacy meets survival and pride moves with purpose. We sit with elders who remember when Motown meant more than music, it meant movement. We walk with artists painting Black features on city walls. We vibe with DJs spinning house, hip-hop, and freedom into every mix. Black folks here cook love into casseroles, build businesses in blitz zones, and still show up at city council meetings wearing their Sunday best. Even through loss, protests, and isolation, we persist. We don't just make culture, we protect it and pass it forward. From Lake Erie to Lake Street, Black Midwesterners hold it down with heart and hustle. Our cold doesn't stop the fire, and our pride speaks softly, but it stands firm. With Black News First, I'm Katie Gray on the Black Information Network.
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5: Dillard on your home for 24/7 news, the Black Information Network. Georgia Attorney General Chris Carr helped to announce a landmark $17.1 billion multi-state settlement with Meta. This settlement is reportedly the largest state consumer protection settlement in history, outside of the big tobacco settlements of the 1990s. He's joining several states' AGs, including Rob Bonta from California, who recently spoke out about it.
6: We believe the proposed settlement filed today addresses some of the concerns at the core of our lawsuit and that it will force transformative changes necessary to protect our children.
5: In addition to the financial payment, Meta is required to implement a comprehensive set of safety measures designed to protect children on Instagram and Facebook. As part of the settlement, the state of Georgia will receive close to $100 million, with the potential to receive $135 million. Georgia's first Safe Haven baby box is set to open this week. The climate-controlled box for babies will open Friday in Henry County. It will close immediately after being opened and will alert first responders. The boxes are a product focused on decreasing people abandoning their babies. More than 400 boxes have been installed across the U.S. Georgia parents can surrender their babies up to 30 days old without consequences at hospitals, police stations, and fire stations. And summer heat waves are driving adults to reach for more alcohol. University of Georgia researchers said Wednesday that triple-digit temperatures trigger spikes in drinking among people 50 and older. Looking at over two decades of weather and health reports, the team found each day above 95 degrees pushes weekly drinking higher. A New Orleans teacher is taking his fight over Louisiana's Ten Commandments classroom law to the U.S. Supreme Court. Chris Dyer teaches history at Ben Franklin High School. He's refusing to post the required display, and it could cost him his job.
7: And we know as educators that students do better when they feel included, when their identities are recognized. And such legislation does the exact opposite. It alienates students. It makes them feel unwelcome. In many ways, it's a fight for the pluralism of our country, for fairness, religious freedom, and civil rights.
5: His attorney is now asking the Supreme Court to take up the case. Louisiana's attorney general is defending the law. Fox 8 News reports the high court could decide in the coming months whether to hear it. And finally, New Orleans city leaders are delaying new rules for data centers again. It's a fight that keeps landing hardest on Black, brown, and rural communities. Officials approved a one-year moratorium on data centers earlier this year to study how the industry could be regulated. On Tuesday, the City Planning Commission voted unanimously to give staff 59 more days to gather information and hear from residents. The goal is simple: set rules for where data centers can operate, how large they can be, and what developers must prove before they build. For more news impacting the Black community, listen to the Black Information Network on the iHeartRadio app or log on to BINnews.com. I'm Esther Dillard on your home for Black News First, the Black Information Network.
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4: I'm Kevin Brown with another moment in Black music history. 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
4: 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Today, it's known as the Hot R&B Songs Chart, showcasing the evolution of music that blends R&B with influences like hip-hop, jazz, and pop. 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
7: I'm Misty Jordan, on your home for 24/7 News, the Black Information Network. The mayor of Asheville, North Carolina, took a hard stand against flock cameras.
8: So, after hearing you loud and clear, and talking with others, consulting with experts, I have decided that what we need to do is ask the city manager to terminate our flock contract.
7: Now, the city of Asheville is terminating its contract with Flock Safety. The city council members, several of them Black, approved a resolution Tuesday night, which will end with the removal of the city's 11 cameras and suspension of data sharing. The city may now look into the company that provides body cams for the police department. North Carolina Governor Josh Stein ordered flags at state properties to be half-staff in honor of Dolly Parton. In a statement, Governor Stein said Dolly Parton was so special, so universally loved. The first word that came to mind just now was authentic, which is funny since she was well known for her big wigs. But she was always herself. Her music was powerful and moving. He said America lost one of the best. The music legend passed away Tuesday following a brief battle with cancer. Dolly Parton was 80 years old. A parasitic stomach illness is surging across North Carolina at over three times last year's total. The state HHS updated their count Tuesday to 951 cyclospora cases so far this year. Wake County is the hardest hit, accounting for 520 cases, well over half the statewide total. State health officials say North Carolina's surge does not appear to be tied to the Taco Bell outbreak, leaving the exact source a mystery. Now an update to a story I first told you about Tuesday. Two people are now facing charges in a Catawba County daycare child abuse investigation. The director of the Child Care Network near Maiden was arrested this week for failing to report alleged abuse. Investigators say that happened at the hands of an employee who was arrested for misdemeanor child abuse last week. Gabrielle Dowdy is accused of throwing or kicking a four-year-old boy into a wall. The child's father, Alex Lofton, said he trusted the adults there to take care of his little boy.
9: The teacher aggressively pushed him up against the wall. Don't know the reason why. Witnesses did come from three children and a teacher there. You know, you put your trust in people like this to watch over your children, and then to hear that a grown adult put their hands on your small child. Of course, every parent should be angry about that.
7: The accused employee shared a different version of what happened that day. Dowdy claims she acted in self-defense.
10: The child kicked and hit me first. I picked him up as he was freaking out, flailing around, and he was continuing to hit me, and so I took him over there to blocks, and yeah, he kind of just fell out of my arms. The child was completely fine the whole day.
7: Dowdy said she made the decision to leave the job on her own and feels like she's being retaliated against. The incident is now under criminal investigation. The Daycare Child Care Network is conducting an ongoing investigation and cooperating with law enforcement. I'm Misty Jordan on your home for Black News First, the Black Information Network.
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19: That's what we deliver 24/7. We don't filter your experience through someone else's lens. We lead with the facts and we create black voices every step of the way. Whether it's Supreme Court decisions, local elections, or health disparities, we're breaking it down so you can make sense of it. The Black Information Network is not just a news service, it's a public service. 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With Black News First, this is the Black Information Network.
20: The opinions, beliefs, and viewpoints expressed in this commentary are those of the author and do not necessarily represent those of BIN and its founding partners and employees.
21: I'm James T. Harris, and I have something to say. Repeating a slogan isn't the same thing as knowing history. Alexandria Ocasio-Cortez just proved it. She says the filibuster was founded on Jim Crow. No, Congresswoman, that's not history. That's a talking point. So pull up a chair. Class is about to begin. Here's what drives me crazy about today's Democrat socialists. Every time they lose an argument, they reach for the same three words, Jim Crow, racism, white supremacy. Then they pin those labels on whatever institution happens to be standing in their way. The Supreme Court, the Electoral College, the Senate, now the filibuster. Every institution they can't control suddenly becomes illegitimate. Let's start with the facts. Jim Crow wasn't a Senate rule. Jim Crow was a system of state and local laws that denied black Americans their civil rights. Those laws were passed and enforced primarily by Democrats in the South after Reconstruction. That's the ugly truth of the Democrat Party's history. Now, here's the part they conveniently leave out. Yes, Southern segregationists used the filibuster to block civil rights legislation. That's true. But using a tool for an evil purpose doesn't mean the tool was invented for that purpose. A hammer can build a church. A hammer can go upside your head. The hammer isn't the problem, it's the fool swinging it. And this isn't really about the filibuster, it's about power. When Democrats think the filibuster stands in the way of their agenda, they call it racist. When it serves their interests, suddenly it's an essential part of democracy. History doesn't change just because your politics do. That's not principle, that's political convenience. Before Alexandria Ocasio-Cortez gives America another history lesson, she might want to spend a little more time learning the history she's trying to rewrite. Because repeating a political narrative isn't the same thing as telling the truth. I'm James T. Harris for the Black Information Network.
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22: Trending this hour, power is back on for nearly all of the predominantly black city of Gary, Indiana, 2 weeks after a derecho knocked out power to 375,000 NIPSCO customers. A recent YouGov survey says Democrats are nearly twice as likely as Republicans to say race relations in the U.S. have gotten worse in the last decade. And a black former San Diego Charger has invented a football helmet designed to reduce concussions. I'm Esther Dillard, and that's what's trending.
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24: HBCU Night is coming to Truist Park this Friday as the Atlanta Braves take on the Colorado Rockies. The August 28th celebration will include a pregame party at the Coca-Cola Roxy and an exclusive Braves HBCU snare drum bobblehead inspired by a long-standing HBCU tradition. The band. $4 from every HBCU ticket package sold will benefit the Atlanta HBCU Alumni Alliance, a coalition of HBCU alumni chapters that provide scholarships and support students, HBCUs, and community programs. The pregame party kicks off from 5:30 to 7:15 Friday evening with fireworks planned after the game. The Atlanta Braves say the event is designed to celebrate HBCU culture while supporting students and alumni in the Atlanta community. With the latest in HBCU news, I'm Morgan Wood on the Black Information Network, BINnews.com, your home for Black news first.
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28: Well, Jeezy is celebrating a major milestone in Las Vegas. During a sold-out weekend performance of The Legend of the Snowman residency at Planet Hollywood, the Atlanta Rev star was surprised on stage by NBA superstar LeBron James, who presented him with the key to the Las Vegas Strip. Jeezy also received a proclamation naming August 22nd as J. Jeezy Jenkins Day in Las Vegas. To top it all off, the rapper announced 9 final residency dates, including special performances on New Year's Eve, extending what is already the longest-running hip-hop residency in Las Vegas history. And in more entertainment news, Busta Rhymes is giving fans a rare musical gift with the release of This Woman, a new track featuring vocals from the late D'Angelo and production from the late legend Jay Dilla. The song appears on Busta's new album, Diligence 2, which was crafted from hundreds of unreleased Dilla beats. Busta says the record includes an unfinished D'Angelo and Jay Dilla session recorded more than 20 years ago. The track also comes with a new music video directed by the iconic Hype Williams. With the latest in entertainment at 17 and 47 minutes past each hour, I'm Bree Wood on the Black Information Network, your home for Black news first.
29: I'm Ramses Ja on the Black Information Network with another Black hero you should know. On September 11, 2001, First Officer Leroy Homer Jr. was in the cockpit of United Airlines Flight 93. A skilled pilot, a devoted husband, and a proud veteran of the U.S. Air Force, Homer's life was one of dedication and courage. When terrorists hijacked the plane, Homer and the passengers faced an unthinkable choice. Knowing the stakes, they banded together, forcing the plane down in a Pennsylvania field, a selfless act that saved countless lives on the ground and stopped an attack on our nation's capital. Leroy Homer Jr.'s bravery wasn't limited to that day. He broke barriers throughout his career, inspiring young black aviators to soar. He was more than a pilot. He was a hero, a trailblazer, and a symbol of sacrifice for greater good. As we remember Flight 93 and all the heroes and American lives that we lost on 9/11, let us also honor the legacy of Leroy Homer Jr., a black man who showed us the true meaning of courage in the face of terror. This is Ramses Ja on your home for 24/7 Black News First, the Black Information Network.
0: I'm Morgan Wood on your home for 24/7 News, the Black Information Network. Government lawmakers say the Kennedy Center could be torn down if a judge blocks a plan to close the venue for 2 years. In a court filing Monday, a Department of Justice attorney called the center a decrepit structure in need of extensive renovations. The filing says the venue may have to be taken down and replaced if the closure does not happen. It also argues that preventing recognition of President Trump's role in the proposed renovation could cause donors to pull their support. Another hearing in the case is expected to happen this week. In other news, the family of Samuel Big Sam Brown is filing a federal civil rights lawsuit against Baltimore County and the police officer involved in the 56-year-old's death. Attorneys say Brown was the subject of a welfare check in Woodlawn in February when an encounter with Officer Derek Hadel turned physical.
4: Get in your car. 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
4: Mm-hmm. 46, Army and Medic, Whitehead Court and Security Boulevard. I got a suspect down, head injury. 10-18 for medics.
0: Brown suffered a head injury during the incident and died 11 days later. The lawsuit comes less than 2 weeks after Maryland's attorney general declined to file criminal charges against Officer Hadel following a 6-month investigation, despite the medical examiner ruling Brown's manner of death a homicide. Meanwhile, Prince George's County Public Schools is working to resolve transportation problems that affected thousands of students on the first day of school. The district's chief operating officer says about 10,000 students were impacted by issues. The district's Chipmunk app reportedly failed, leaving parents unable to track buses, while some bus stops did not have buses assigned to them. Officials are assigning more employees to help address the problems. The issues are unfolding in Prince George's County, home to one of the nation's largest and most affluent black populations and one of Maryland's most prominent majority black communities. And the Baltimore Ravens and Under Armour are extending their longtime partnership for another 10 years. The deal includes new fan experiences at M&T Bank Stadium, continued support for youth football programs, and ongoing naming rights at the Ravens Owings Mills training facility. The partnership also impacts Baltimore's black community, where football has long been a pathway to mentorship, education, and opportunity. The Ravens and Under Armour say they'll continue investing in the next generation of athletes through youth programs, coaching, and access to resources. Fans will also get a first look at an exclusive Ravens and Under Armour merchandise collection Friday during the team's preseason finale against the Washington Commanders. Officials say the extension strengthens the connection between two Baltimore-based organizations while investing in local athletes and fans. I'm Morgan Wood on your home for Black News First, the Black Information Network.
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6: I'm on empty, so I gotta fill up. Well, halfway, not all the way. But if I didn't have to come here, I wouldn't be coming here.
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26: If it affects our community.
9: 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About 120 soldiers were deployed to help secure the French Quarter.
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16: Lots of consumers have complained about Walmart not having a tap-to-pay option. Well, here's some good news. Walmart will soon have tap-to-pay purchase options, including Apple Pay. The retail giant began rolling out the option August 24th, giving customers at select Walmart stores the ability to use tap-to-pay at checkout. But do not despair if the Walmart closest to you still does not have it. The company says it plans to roll out Tap to Pay at all Walmart and Sam's locations by the end of the year. The retail giant has about 4,600 stores across the U.S. in all 50 states. On a separate note, Walmart is introducing more charging stations, making things a little easier for owners of electric vehicles. The retail giant has now opened EV fast charging stations at 100 stores, and the company has plans to keep expanding the network nationwide. That gives customers the convenience of charging their cars while they are shopping. Money news at 24 and 54 minutes past each hour. I'm Nicole Deal on your home for Black News First, the Black Information Network.
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5: Real stories for the Queen City.
11: Millions of families are dealing with the aftermath of recent storms that cut through much of the United States. Many black families apparently deal with recovering from these storms a little longer than most other families. This appears to be true when it comes to the restoration of power. According to NBC News, in Gary, Indiana, storms blew through the mostly black city and left people still without power more than 2 weeks afterward. After the storm, gas stations, supermarkets, and pharmacies were without power. That left people trying to survive on what they had. In Tennessee, where violent storms knocked out power, many hard-hit black families remained without power. In the Memphis, Tennessee area, during the height of the most recent storms, over 140,000 homes were without power, NBC says. Barnzell Jones tells WHBQ he is now going over 3 days without power. Jones, who is African-American, says he is frustrated by the slow response to his community's needs.
12: No, nothing about 3 days. They know about it, but they still haven't decided that this is a good time to cut it back on. So I went throwing my food out, probably $300 with my family and me.
11: Although the majority of Memphis area schools reopened as scheduled, many were still being impacted as a result of the storm and experienced delayed openings, WHBQ says. The trial is underway for a man accused of shooting some of his co-workers at a warehouse in Columbus, Ohio last year. Bruce Foster III has pleaded not guilty by reason of insanity. Foster, who is African American, is facing charges including 4 counts of aggravated murder in connection with the February 2025 attack. 2 people were killed and 4 others were injured in the shooting. The spike in prices of school supplies is affecting many parents as schools go back into session in many parts of the country this week. Some areas of the country already have classrooms resuming studies. Many black communities are organizing back-to-school giveaways to help families offset rising school supply costs. Many churches in the South organized school supply giveaways, and some school districts organized backpack giveaways. According to NBC 10, the Chester Upland School District and the Philadelphia region recently gave away 4,000 backpacks as families prepare for a more expensive school year. A mother at the event says she is relieved that such an event took place. Tyniqua Johnson is a parent who says she is thankful.
17: It's definitely helping me not to spend as much money for this school year, so I am very grateful and appreciative of this event.
18: When people in their 60s, 70s, or 80s experience unusual feelings, lost time, suspended awareness, confusion, seizures, they may think they're a regular part of aging, but they could be signs of epilepsy, a condition that affects 300,000 older Americans. Epilepsy is a functional disorder of the brain, a kind of occasional glitch in the electrical system that controls everything we feel and do. These brief malfunctions, called seizures, may temporarily block awareness. They can also cause uncontrollable shaking, convulsions, confusion, or affect the senses. 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It takes looking at whether these kinds of incidents are happening on a regular basis and noting if they are reasonably distinct. Also, watch for alterations in a loved one's behavior and talk with a doctor about what you've observed. 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And that's your Healthy Minute. I'm Mike Island on the Black Information Network.
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30: 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But let's see. All my God kids love Taylor Swift so much. Like, you have to hear the way that they sing this song. They're like, you have to listen, Gma, to the song. And look, and can I buy it? And can I get it? So it's definitely some Taylor Swift happening around me going on. And she's super cool. I also really appreciate the way that she writes music and plays music and everything. 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I like A$AP Rocky. I like A$AP Ferg, too. So, yeah, there's a lot of things I'm into.
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26: Charlotte's BIN. Guaranteed Black. Guaranteed Human.
2: Esther Dillard with BIN News Now. A federal court of appeals panel is declining to toss an assault case against New Jersey Black Democratic Congresswoman LaMonica McGiver, stemming from a scuffle with ICE agents at a facility back in May 2025. McGiver spoke about it not long after the incident on CNN.
4: We were there to do our jobs, and, you know, if I'm going to be charged with a crime for doing my job, it just speaks to, you know, where we're headed in this country and what we're dealing with.
2: A North Carolina police chief says the hanging death of a Black man in Roanoke Rapids is under investigation. He identifies him as 38-year-old Demetrius Fleming. Baptist News Global reports it's at least the seventh such case nationwide since last September. And Black Baltimore Ravens rookie wide receiver Jacoby Lane is becoming an investor in Baltimore-based cleat maker Caddx. Get BIN News Now on demand 24/7 on the iHeartRadio app.
13: I'm Vanessa Tyler on the Black Information Network, your home for Black News First. It's like a broken record with the president. Trump says it over and over and over again for years.
14: And I'm afraid the election's going to be rigged, I have to be honest. They even want to try to rig the election at the polling booths. The only way we're going to lose this election is if the election is rigged.
13: Sowing doubt with no concrete proof is working with some judges. The president's target for this election, mail-in ballots. And a federal judge just lifted a nationwide block, allowing the president to order a list from every state of only confirmed U.S. citizens eligible to vote. Only the names on that list would get mail-in ballots from the U.S. Postal Service, which would then oversee mail-in voting. The legal challenges to this latest ruling continues as Election Day gets closer to the midterms. Can you get your kids to put down the phone? For children always on their phones, Meta will pay almost $17 billion, part of a settlement in a social media addiction lawsuit. North Carolina Attorney General Jeff Jackson says it's the most accountability social media has ever faced.
22: There is no question that this settlement does not solve the entire issue with respect to social media, because it does not include YouTube, it does not include Snap, it does not include TikTok.
13: But he says he hopes these platforms will eventually join a similar agreement. As part of the settlement, Meta says it will establish daily limits and blocks on nighttime use for teenage users, along with enhanced age assurance measures. The states had alleged Meta designed its social media platforms to engage children and get them addicted, something the company denies. One life sentence was not enough for what a North Carolina Black man did. The judge slapped 26-year-old Maurice Quick Jr. with three of them. Quick is accused of killing two soldiers in Fort Bragg, execution style. Quick shot Army Special Forces soldier William Levine in the back during a cocaine deal in 2020, then forced military veteran Timothy Dumas to move the body. Quick later killed Dumas and dumped both men in the woods on the Fort Bragg military reservation. Deaths that have not happened in Pennsylvania in decades kills two people dead of the measles, something the country had eradicated until now. Both of the individuals were unvaccinated. Pennsylvania's health secretary said in a release, because measles have largely disappeared, people seem to be unfamiliar with the potential severity of the disease. U.S. health officials remind everyone the combined measles, mumps, and rubella vaccine is safe and provides the best protection against measles. As the world continues to mourn country music icon, national treasure, and philanthropist Dolly Parton, who died of cancer at age 80, those in the New York area will get a chance to experience her lasting legacy on Broadway. Later this year, Dolly, a true original musical, will be opening on Broadway. It will be the story of her life in her own words and songs. I'm Vanessa Tyler on the Black Information Network, your home for Black News First.
0: I'm Kevin Brown with another look at modern-day Black history you should know. On January 6, 2021, as chaos engulfed the U.S. Capitol,
6: multiple capital injuries.
0: A group of Black officers stood as pillars of resilience and bravery. Among them was Capitol Police Officer Eugene Goodman, who diverted rioters away from the Senate chamber, potentially saving countless lives. Lieutenant Michael Byrd also faced a dire situation, protecting lawmakers from an advancing mob. His decisive actions safeguarded those entrusted to his care. And Officer Harry Dunn fought back against physical threats and racial slurs, standing firm in the defense of the Capitol and democracy. These Black officers and many others remind us that the strength of our democracy lies in those who protect it. So let's never forget to honor their heroism and strive for a nation worthy of their sacrifice. For the Black Information Network, I'm Kevin Brown.
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7: I'm Misty Jordan on your home for 24/7 News, the Black Information Network. The mayor of Asheville, North Carolina, took a hard stand against flock cameras.
8: So, after hearing you loud and clear and talking with others, consulting with experts, I have decided that what we need to do is ask the city manager to terminate our flock contract.
7: Now, the city of Asheville is terminating its contract with Flock Safety. The city council members, several of them Black, approved a resolution Tuesday night, which will end with the removal of the city's 11 cameras and suspension of data sharing. The city may now look into the company that provides body cams for the police department. North Carolina Governor Josh Stein ordered flags at state properties to be half-staff in honor of Dolly Parton. In a statement, Governor Stein said Dolly Parton was so special, so universally loved. The first word that came to mind just now was authentic, which is funny since she was well-known for her big wigs. But she was always herself. Her music was powerful and moving. He said America lost one of the best. The music legend passed away Tuesday following a brief battle with cancer. Dolly Parton was 80 years old. A parasitic stomach illness is surging across North Carolina at over three times last year's total. The state HHS updated their count Tuesday to 951 cyclospora cases so far this year. Wake County is the hardest hit, accounting for 520 cases, well over half the statewide total. State health officials say North Carolina surge does not appear to be tied to the Taco Bell outbreak, leaving the exact source a mystery. Now an update to a story I first told you about Tuesday. Two people are now facing charges in a Catawba County daycare child abuse investigation. The director of the Child Care Network near Maiden was arrested this week for failing to report alleged abuse. Investigators say that happened at the hands of an employee who was arrested for misdemeanor child abuse last week. Gabrielle Dowdy is accused of throwing or kicking a four-year-old boy into a wall. The child's father, Alex Lofton, said he trusted the adults there to take care of his little boy.
9: The teacher aggressively pushed him up against the wall. I don't know the reason why. Witnesses did come from three children and a teacher there. You know, you put your trust in people like this to watch over your children, and then to hear that a grown adult put their hands on your small child. Of course, every parent should be angry about that.
7: The accused employee shared a different version of what happened that day. Dowdy claims she acted in self-defense.
23: The child kicked and hit me first. I picked him up as he was freaking out, flailing around, and he was continuing to hit me. And so I took him over there to blocks, and yeah, he kind of just fell out of my arms. The child was completely fine the whole day.
7: Dowdy said she made the decision to leave the job on her own and feels like she's being retaliated against. The incident is now under criminal investigation. The Daycare Child Care Network is conducting an ongoing investigation and cooperating with law enforcement. I'm Misty Jordan on your home for Black News First, the Black Information Network.
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25: On September 17th, 2009, 24-year-old Mitrice Richardson disappeared without a trace in the woods near Malibu, California. She had been arrested at a beachside restaurant for failing to pay a tab and taken to the Lost Hills Sheriff Station.
1: you know, I mean, she's not from that area, and I would hate to wake up to a morning report, lost somewhere with her head chopped off.
5: At least in the station here, she will be separated, but nobody's going to be with her. So at least that's, you know, the plus thing, so you don't have to worry about her safety.
25: This is the same sheriff's station where Mel Gibson was taken to sober up after his drunken rant and then safely driven back to his car. There was no courtesy ride for Maitrice, the young African-American non-celebrity.
6: They knew that she had been released with no car, no money, no cell phone, nothing. And in the dead of night, her mom calls the next morning to tell them that she never came home. And it's like, oh, well, she probably just, you know, they were just very nonchalant and casual about it.
1: 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She's never been in your area. Well, I think she's depressed. That's what has me
5: 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That's worried you more than just her. Okay.
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10: And that was not the right. 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And she needed help. She should have went to a hospital.
25: 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I'm Katherine Townsend, a private investigator, investigative journalist, and host of the podcast Helen Gone. In the third season of Helen Gone, we're going to try to find out what really happened to Maitrice Richardson.
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16: BIN is this hour. I'm Terry McCreek. Black Republican nominee for Florida Governor Representative Byron Donalds announcing his running mate from Miami's Freedom Tower yesterday.
27: Miami, it is my pleasure and it is my honor to introduce to you the next Lieutenant Governor of the great state of Florida, Brian Avila.
16: State Senator Brian Avila represents Miami Springs and sponsored the Stop Woke Act. Donalds and his running mate will face off against the Democratic nominee for governor, former Republican David Jolly. In the midterm election in November, President Trump has endorsed Donalds, and if elected, Donalds would become Florida's first Black governor. The Trump administration is threatening demolition if a judge finds the Kennedy Center cannot close for a two-year upgrade. Black Representative Joyce Beatty of Ohio is leading a federal legal battle against the center's board and the Trump administration to stop the addition of Trump's name to the building and prevent an alleged unlawful closure.
28: This was standing up for justice. I think it builds hope that we can regroup, that people will come back to work. I am very confident that the performers will be excited about returning. Donors will return because everyone was very specific that Donald Trump had made this political and that he had broken the law.
16: Last year, Beatty successfully argued in a lawsuit that because Congress designated the center as a living memorial to President John F. Kennedy after his assassination, only an act of Congress can legally change the name. But in court filings this week, DOJ attorney Brantley Myers called the renowned institution a decrepit structure in dire need of renovations led by the Trump administration. Myers said without the work, the site will deteriorate further into an unsafe structure that should be knocked down and replaced with a large outdoor amphitheater overlooking the Potomac River, which has been proposed by some for many years. Chicago's Black Mayor Brandon Johnson says that he has a plan to fix the Windy City's $85 million budget hole. He announced yesterday that close to $525 million in debt will be refinanced. The mayor previously warned of a $130 million hole in this year's city council designed spending plan. Johnson says the deficit has been reduced due to better than expected returns in other areas. The mayor says the debt refinancing will save the city between $65 and $71 million this year. If needed, the city will also tap into remaining pandemic-era relief funds to help close the gap. Johnson says the plan will not require city council approval. Tanzania's Vice President Emmanuel Nchimbi has resigned from office. He says President Samia Hassan wants a different deputy. His departure, effective September 4th, follows growing speculation over political divisions and freedom of the press. Nchimbi says he made a promise to Hassan last year that he would step aside if she ever wanted a different vice president. He says now he's convinced that Hassan wanted a change. The announcement comes less than a week after authorities suspended the publishing license of a critical newspaper after it reported allegations that Nchimbi was resisting pressure to resign and suggested there were disagreements with Hassan. Stay informed, stay connected, and subscribe. 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
2: Here's what's trending this hour. A federal court of appeals panel is declining to toss an assault case against New Jersey Black Democratic Congresswoman LaMonica McGiver, stemming from a scuffle with ICE agents at a facility back in May 2025. A North Carolina police chief says the hanging death of a Black man in Roanoke Rapids is under investigation. And Black Baltimore Ravens rookie wide receiver Jacoby Lane is becoming an investor in Baltimore-based cleat maker Caddx.
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3: The PGA Tour is teaming up with one of golf's newest ambassadors. The tour announced a partnership with the LeBron James Family Foundation to bring an event back to his hometown of Akron, Ohio next year. The tournament at the Firestone Country Club will feature amateurs and pros from the PGA Tour's Pathway to Progression Pro Bound 5 program. The tour will also engage in mentorship opportunities with students from James I Promise program. And the Chicago Sky banned former NBA player Enes Kanter-Freedom from Wintrust Arena. Team owner Michael Alter said Kanter-Freedom is considered a potential threat to players and will not be allowed back until the team is satisfied otherwise. The ban stems from a confrontation with Sky guard Natasha Cloud during a game Sunday. Kanter-Freedom stood from his courtside seat, pointed toward Cloud, a Black woman, and stepped toward the court, prompting security to step in. Kanter-Freedom told Fox News that he was removed for supporting women. The Sky say the decision was based on his conduct. Kanter-Freedom recently declared himself a woman and declared for the WNBA draft next year. With the latest in sports, I'm Misty Jordan on the Black Information Network, your home for Black news first.
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2: Dillard on your home for 24/7 news, the Black Information Network. Georgia Attorney General Chris Carr helped to announce a landmark $17.1 billion multi-state settlement with Meta. This settlement is reportedly the largest state consumer protection settlement in history, outside of the big tobacco settlements of the 1990s. He's joining several states' AGs, including Rob Bonta from California, who recently spoke out about it.
4: We believe the proposed settlement filed today addresses some of the concerns at the core of our lawsuit and that it will force transformative changes necessary to protect our children.
2: In addition to the financial payment, Meta is required to implement a comprehensive set of safety measures designed to protect children on Instagram and Facebook. As part of the settlement, the state of Georgia will receive close to $100 million, with the potential to receive $135 million. Georgia's first safe haven baby box is set to open this week. The climate-controlled box for babies will open Friday in Henry County. It will close immediately after being opened and will alert first responders. The boxes are a product focused on decreasing people abandoning their babies. More than 400 boxes have been installed across the U.S. Georgia parents can surrender their babies up to 30 days old without consequences at hospitals, police stations, and fire stations. And summer heat waves are driving adults to reach for more alcohol. University of Georgia researchers said Wednesday that triple-digit temperatures trigger spikes in drinking among people 50 and older. Looking at over two decades of weather and health reports, the team found each day above 95 degrees pushes weekly drinking higher. A New Orleans teacher is taking his fight over Louisiana's Ten Commandments classroom law to the U.S. Supreme Court. Chris Dyer teaches history at Ben Franklin High School. He's refusing to post the required display, and it could cost him his job.
13: And we know as educators that students do better when they feel included, when their identities are recognized. And such legislation does the exact opposite. It alienates students. It makes them feel unwelcome. In many ways, it's a fight for the pluralism of our country, for fairness, religious freedom, and civil rights.
2: His attorney is now asking the Supreme Court to take up the case. Louisiana's attorney general is defending the law. Fox 8 News reports the high court could decide in the coming months whether to hear it. And finally, New Orleans city leaders are delaying new rules for data centers again. It's a fight that keeps landing hardest on Black, brown, and rural communities. Officials approved a one-year moratorium on data centers earlier this year to study how the industry could be regulated. On Tuesday, the City Planning Commission voted unanimously to give staff 59 more days to gather information and hear from residents. The goal is simple: set rules for where data centers can operate, how large they can be, and what developers must prove before they build. For more news impacting the Black community, listen to the Black Information Network on the iHeartRadio app or log on to BINnews.com. I'm Esther Dillard on your home for Black News First, the Black Information Network.
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21: Rapper Joey Badass and his fiancée, Soraya McNeil, are ending their engagement, citing alleged repeated infidelity. McNeil announced the split on Instagram, saying there were several alleged instances of infidelity during what she described as one of the most vulnerable and meaningful moments of her life. The couple began dating in 2023, announced in February 2025 that they were expecting their first child, and got engaged last summer. Elsewhere in entertainment news, rapper Lil Durk's defense team is accusing his assistant, OTF Bonnie, of organizing the 2022 shooting that killed Quando Rondo's cousin, Lil Pab. During opening statements, defense attorney Marissa Goldberg argued there is no evidence Durk was near the Los Angeles gas station when the shooting occurred. She claims Bonnie allegedly organized the attack to avenge the death of rapper King Von. Durk is charged with hiring five men to kill Quando Rondo. His trial began on Monday. With the latest in entertainment, I'm Morgan Wood on the Black Information Network. BINnews.com, your home for Black news first.
22: In the Bay, Black culture isn't just lived, it's protected. At the Black Information Network, we document the resistance, reinvention, and realness that makes the Bay Area a Black cultural capital. In Oakland, history still breathes through murals of Huey Newton and the echoes of E-40. In Richmond, aunties still cook red beans on Sundays, and grandkids still get lined up with clippers in the kitchen. In San Francisco, you'll find poets hosting open mics in places where jazz never died. We uplift community gardens started by Black teachers. We follow youth groups organizing art shows that double as healing circles. Speak to parents fighting for their children's right to learn Black history in public schools. Yes, the Bay has changed, but our culture hasn't. From the steps of Lake Mirror to tech hubs run by Black coders, we see a new generation building while honoring the past. This isn't just a region, it's a reclamation, and the Black Bay is still here. With Black News First, this is Doug Davis on the Black Information Network.
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1: You're home for 24/7 News, the Black Information Network. Here's what's happening in your region right now. Chicago has a debt issue, but Black Mayor Brandon Johnson says he's already found a way to solve it by refinancing almost $525 million worth of city debt. He hopes to save the city between $65 and $70 million with this move. So how did the city get to this point? Well, the mayor blames so-called rebel aldermen for passing an alternative budget for this year.
5: Alternate groups plan to sell outstanding debt to a third-party collector. That proposal produced $0.
1: Staying in Chicago, Brown Sugar Bakery on 75th Street says despite a second smash-and-grab robbery in a month, they're staying right where they are. Police say four men broke into the bakery using the front window and took a cash register before speeding off in a gray vehicle. The owner of the Black-owned bakery, Stephanie Hart, thanked police for their quick response after the break-ins and also gave a shout out to the community for their support.
6: It's damage that will eventually all get repaired. No one was hurt and nothing of value was taken.
1: To Detroit, where police say a 13-year-old girl is in what's called temp serious condition at the hospital after she was shot in her arm Tuesday. Investigators say it all started when she and an older sibling were playing with an unsecured gun at their home on Chatham Street, which is in a predominantly Black neighborhood. Detroit musicians are reacting to the death of country music star Dolly Parton. White rapper Eminem called Dolly an icon and shared a note she sent to him when they were both inducted into the Rock and Roll Hall of Fame in 2022. Part of that note says, "Marshall, congratulations on your induction to the Rock and Roll Hall of Fame. Your performance was amazing and everybody said so. Even though I don't know a lot about rap music, I come to know that you are the very best at it." Dolly was also known to openly embrace the Black culture that created country music rather than trying to separate the genre from its origins. For more on these stories, plus international, national, state, and local news impacting the Black community, listen to the Black Information Network on the iHeartRadio app or log on to BINnews.com. 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
7: Flags across the country are at half staff for Dolly Parton. President Trump ordered the flags lowered for 1 week following the country music icon's death Tuesday at age 80. Her publicity team says Parton died peacefully in Nashville, Tennessee. Former Presidents Clinton, Obama, and Bush are honoring her legacy, praising her impact on music, literacy, health, and communities. Obama highlighted her journey from a one-room cabin to becoming a business powerhouse and philanthropist. Parton's influence extended well beyond country music. She supported the Black Lives Matter movement and spoke openly in support of LGBTQ plus rights, earning a following across racial, cultural, and political lines. And in a rare moment of Washington unity, Republicans and Democrats appear to agree on at least one thing. Dolly Parton was one of a kind. That's your Washington Roundup. I'm Morgan Wood on the Black Information Network, your home for Black news first.
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10: 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At the Black Information Network, we tell the stories that Third Ward, Fifth Ward, Acres Homes, and Sunnyside built. 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Black Houston is spiritual and entrepreneurial, and even as the skyline rises and developers creep in, the soul of Black Houston holds steady. Because in the words of our elders, if you don't see us, you're not looking. I'm Nicole Deal with Black News First on the Black Information Network.
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11: The late Grammy-nominated black rapper Nipsey Hussle is leaving a legacy that's not just about music. He was a native of Los Angeles, California, and became known for promoting economic empowerment. Now, 7 years after Nipsey's death, his vision for economic empowerment in South Los Angeles is getting new life. Foot Locker, Nike, and Nipsey's The Marathon brand have opened the Crenshaw Recreation Center in the heart of Crenshaw, a historically black neighborhood that Nipsey proudly represented. There will be a Foot Locker store on site with Nike and other brands, but it's not just a shoe store. According to multiple reports, the Crenshaw Rec Center is designed to create opportunities for local artists and entrepreneurs, serve local residents with music programs, community resources, creative workspaces, youth activities, and more. According to thesource.com, Nipsey's family views the project as a continuation of his economic vision for the neighborhood. Money news at 24 and 54 minutes past each hour. I'm Nicole Deal on your home for Black News First, the Black Information.

0: lost one of the best. The music legend passed away Tuesday following a brief battle with cancer. Dolly Parton was 80 years old. A parasitic stomach illness is surging across North Carolina at over three times last year's total. The state HHS updated their count Tuesday to 951 cyclospora cases so far this year. Wake County is the hardest hit, accounting for 520 cases, well over half the statewide total. State health officials say North Carolina's surge does not appear to be tied to the Taco Bell outbreak, leaving the exact source a mystery. Now an update to a story I first told you about Tuesday. Two people are now facing charges in a Catawba County daycare child abuse investigation. The director of the Child Care Network near Maiden was arrested this week for failing to report alleged abuse. Investigators say that happened at the hands of an employee who was arrested for misdemeanor child abuse last week. Gabrielle Dowdy is accused of throwing or kicking a four-year-old boy into a wall. The child's father, Alex Lofton, said he trusted the adults there to take care of his little boy.
1: The teacher aggressively pushed him up against the wall. Don't know the reason why. Witnesses did come from three children and a teacher there. You know, you put your trust in people like this to watch over your children, and then to hear that a grown adult put their hands on your small child. Of course, every parent should be angry about that.
0: The accused employee shared a different version of what happened that day. Dowdy claims she acted in self-defense.
2: The child kicked and hit me first. I picked him up as he was freaking out, flailing around, and he was continuing to hit me, and so I took him over there to blocks, and yet he kind of just fell out of my arms. The child was completely fine the whole day.
0: Dowdy said she made the decision to leave the job on her own and feels like she's being retaliated against. The incident is now under criminal investigation. The daycare Child Care Network is conducting an ongoing investigation and cooperating with law enforcement. I'm Misty Jordan on your home for Black News First, the Black Information Network.
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4: 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The unpaid cost of public safety. A recently passed North Carolina law has a detention center busting at the seams. Republicans have decided Sunday early voting is no longer going to be a thing in 10 North Carolina counties. And there's a new list of the top 10 most dangerous states for drivers. 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

album, he was accepting submissions of songs. Enter Brother Number Two. Brother Number Two submits a song for Brother Number One's album, but Brother Number One says, uh-uh, that's trash.

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4: On December 9th, 1946, in Philadelphia, Howard Stanley Frankie Beverly was born. In 1970, he would form the group Raw Soul, which later was renamed Maze. Under the mentorship of Marvin Gaye, Frankie Beverly and Maze would go on to give us 9 gold albums. Beverly and May's live experience was more like a party than a concert. Dressed in his signature all white, crowds would stand at their feet and sing to the top of their lungs.
5: Ooh, and pain. I like sunshine and rain.
4: Sadly, on September 10th, 2024, Frankie Beverly left us with hits for lifetimes to come. I'm Bill.

0: failing to report alleged abuse. Investigators say that happened at the hands of an employee who was arrested for misdemeanor child abuse last week. Gabrielle Dowdy is accused of throwing or kicking a four-year-old boy into a wall. The child's father, Alex Lofton, said he trusted the adults there to take care of his little boy.
1: The teacher aggressively pushed him up against the wall. I don't know the reason why. Witnesses did come from three children and a teacher there. You know, you put your trust in people like this to watch over your children, and then to hear that a grown adult put their hands on your small child. Of course, every parent should be angry about that.
0: The accused employee shared a different version of what happened that day. Dowdy claims she acted in self-defense.
2: The child kicked and hit me first. I picked him up as he was freaking out, flailing around, and he was continuing to hit me, and so I took him over there to blocks, and yeah, he kind of just fell out of my arms. The child was completely fine the whole day.
0: Dowdy said she made the decision to leave the job on her own and feels like she's being retaliated against. The incident is now under criminal investigation. The Daycare Child Care Network is conducting an ongoing investigation and cooperating with law enforcement. I'm Misty Jordan on your home for Black News First, the Black Information Network.
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4: The only way I can describe it is blind panic, fear. 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
5: Hello?
6: I want to tell you the story of one of the wildest scams in history. 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
5: This doesn't sound quite right.
7: They're out 50K.
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20: Locally supported Black Lives Matter. In 2020, Parton was one of a few country artists who vocally called out the injustices against Black Americans.
21: And of course, Black Lives Matter. I think that everybody needs to express themselves however they feel they have to. I'm not out, you know, I'm not out here to tell you what to do. I don't want you to tell me what to do. But I do understand people having to make themselves known and felt and seen.
20: Parton also went against the grain and supported Beyonce's entry into country music and even dropped a few lines on her Grammy-winning album, Country Carter, which was major because Beyonce caught a lot of heat From the country music community, Parton passed away yesterday at the age of 80 after suffering from a brief battle with cancer. That's according to her publicist. Meanwhile, black farmers and cattle producers are saying that President Trump's new plan to import tariff-free beef could make life very hard for folks raising cattle. Trump says the U.S. will allow up to 300,000 metric tons of foreign ground beef for 90 days. That's about 660 million pounds and a whole lot of burgers. GOP lawmakers are pushing back along with black cattle farmers. They say it puts ranchers at an unfair disadvantage, something John Boyd Jr., president of the National Black Farmers Association, has been saying from day one when the news spread. Here's what he said about it today on CNN.
1: It's going to put America's cattlemen like myself out of business. We can't afford to take a 25% reduction in price because the president wants to do some side deal in Argentina. His relationship there with Argentina, he said they were losing farms and they were struggling, all of these things. But we're struggling right here at home, too.
20: Boyd says that the U.S. has over 400 pending farm foreclosures and no one from the federal government is helping out. He also said that
1: this is the lowest cattle count in the United States since 1951. That's a very, very long time. And we're not investing in America's farmers.
20: The policy has not yet taken effect. The executive order is expected within the next 2 weeks. And finally, 7 years after the death of black North Texas resident Antiana Jefferson, who was killed by police inside her home, Fort Worth City Council unanimously approved an $11.25 million settlement for her family. Jefferson was playing video games with her 8-year-old nephew in her mother's home when a white officer responded to a non-emergency call. He noticed the front door was open that night and fired his weapon at Jefferson seconds after he demanded her to put her hands in the air. That officer was convicted of manslaughter and sentenced to 11 years in prison. For the latest news stories of interest to our community, listen to the Black Information Network on the free iHeartRadio app or log on to BINnews.com and click the Listen Live link. 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I'm Doug Davis. 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
15: Here's what's trending this hour. Power is back on for nearly all of the predominantly black city of Gary, Indiana, 2 weeks after a derecho knocked out power to 375,000 NIPSCO customers. A recent YouGov survey says Democrats are nearly twice as likely as Republicans to say race relations in the U.S. have gotten worse in the last decade. And a black former San Diego Charger has invented a football helmet designed to reduce concussions. I'm Esther Dillard, and that's what's trending.
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0: bobblehead inspired by a long-standing HBCU tradition, the band. $4 from every HBCU ticket package sold will benefit the Atlanta HBCU Alumni Alliance, a coalition of HBCU alumni chapters that provide scholarships and support students, HBCUs, and community programs. The pregame party kicks off from 5:30 to 7:15 Friday evening with fireworks planned after the game. The Atlanta Braves say the event is designed to celebrate HBCU culture while supporting students and alumni in the Atlanta community. With the latest in HBCU news, I'm Morgan Wood on the Black Information Network, BINnews.com, your home for Black news first.
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0: Dowdy said she made the decision to leave the job on her own and feels like she's being retaliated against. The incident is now under criminal investigation. The Daycare Child Care Network is conducting an ongoing investigation and cooperating with law enforcement. I'm Misty Jordan on your home for Black News First, the Black Information Network.
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5: For decades, a quiet and remote Australian country town nurtured a world-class monster. A man who, after more than half a century, is only now coming into focus as possibly this nation's worst serial killer. His name is Vince O'Dempsey. Psychopath, gangster, child killer, rapist. I'm Matthew Condon, journalist and true crime author, and I've spent years researching and tracking the life and crimes of this vicious murderer. And this is Ghostgate Road.
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5: Vince O'Dempsey is currently serving life for three murders. He self-confessed to 33. My opinion, it's closer to 100. From Wooshka Studios, I'm Matthew Condon, and this is Ghostgate Road.
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11: New U.S. tariffs on a broad range of Canadian imports took effect when negotiations failed to reach a trade agreement.
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12: BIN News this hour. I'm Doug Davis. Happy Hump Day Wednesday. As the world remembers Dolly Parton for her music and philanthropy, her legacy also includes how she publicly supported Black Lives Matter. In 2020, Parton was one of a few country artists who vocally called out the injustices against Black Americans.
13: And of course, Black Lives Matter. I think that everybody needs to express themselves however they feel they have to. I'm not out. You know, I'm not out here to tell you what to do. I don't want you to tell me what to do. But I do understand people having to make themselves known and felt and seen.
12: Parton also went against the grain and supported Beyonce's entry into country music and even dropped a few lines on her Grammy-winning album, Country Carter, which was major because Beyonce caught a lot of heat from the country music community. Parton passed away yesterday at the age of 80 after suffering from a brief battle with cancer. That's a quote to her publicist. Meanwhile, Black farmers and cattle producers are saying that President Trump's new plan to import tariff-free beef could make life very hard for folks raising cattle. Trump says the U.S. will allow up to 300,000 metric tons of foreign ground beef for 90 days. That's about 660 million pounds and a whole lot of burgers. GOP lawmakers are pushing back along with Black cattle farmers. They say it puts ranchers at an unfair disadvantage, something John Boyd Jr., president of the National Black Farmers Association, has been saying from day one when the news spread. Here's what he said about it today on CNN.
14: It's going to put America's cattlemen like myself out of business. We can't afford to take a 25% reduction in price because the president wants to do some side deal in Argentina. His relationship there with Argentina, he said they were losing farms and they were struggling, all of these things. But we're struggling right here at home, too.
12: Boyd says that the U.S. has over 400 pending farm foreclosures and no one from the federal government is helping out. He also said that
14: this is the lowest cattle count in the United States since 1951. That's a very, very long time. And we're not investing in America's farmers.
12: The policy has not yet taken effect. The executive order is expected within the next 2 weeks. And finally, 7 years after the death of Black North Texas resident Antiana Jefferson, who was killed by police inside her home, Fort Worth City Council unanimously approved an $11.25 million settlement for her family. Jefferson was playing video games with her 8-year-old nephew in her mother's home when a white officer responded to a non-emergency call. He noticed the front door was open that night and fired his weapon at Jefferson seconds after he demanded her to put her hands in the air. That officer was convicted of manslaughter and sentenced to 11 years in prison. For the latest news stories of interest to our community, listen to the Black Information Network on the free iHeartRadio app or log on to BINnews.com and click the Listen Live link. 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I'm Doug Davis. 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
0: Here's what's trending this hour. Power is back on for nearly all of the predominantly Black city of Gary, Indiana, 2 weeks after a derecho knocked out power to 375,000 NIPSCO customers. A recent YouGov survey says Democrats are nearly twice as likely as Republicans to say race relations in the U.S. have gotten worse in the last decade. And a Black former San Diego Charger has invented a football helmet designed to reduce concussions. I'm Esther Dillard, and that's what's trending.
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he was accepting submissions of songs. Enter brother number two. Brother number two submits a song for brother number one's album, but brother number one says, uh-uh, that's trash. So brother number

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2: Dee Jordan, on your home for 24/7 News, the Black Information Network. The mayor of Asheville, North Carolina, took a hard stand against flock cameras.
3: So, after hearing you loud and clear and talking with others, consulting with experts, I have decided that what we need to do is ask the city manager to terminate our flock contract.
2: Now, the city of Asheville is terminating its contract with Flock Safety. The city council members, several of them Black, approved a resolution Tuesday night, which will end with the removal of the city's 11 cameras and suspension of data sharing. The city may now look into the company that provides body cams for the police department. North Carolina Governor Josh Stein ordered flags at state properties to be half-staff in honor of Dolly Parton. In a statement, Governor Stein said Dolly Parton was so special, so universally loved. The first word that came to mind just now was authentic, which is funny since she was well-known for her big wigs. But she was always herself. Her music was powerful and moving. He said America lost one of the best. The music legend passed away Tuesday following a brief battle with cancer. Dolly Parton was 80 years old. A parasitic stomach illness is surging across North Carolina at over three times last year's total. The state HHS updated their count Tuesday to 951 cyclospora cases so far this year. Wake County is the hardest hit, accounting for 520 cases, well over half the statewide total. State health officials say North Carolina's surge does not appear to be tied to the Taco Bell outbreak, leaving the exact source a mystery. Now an update to a story I first told you about Tuesday. Two people are now facing charges in a Catawba County daycare child abuse investigation. The director of the Child Care Network near Maiden was arrested this week for failing to report alleged abuse. Investigators say that happened at the hands of an employee who was arrested for misdemeanor child abuse last week. Gabrielle Dowdy is accused of throwing or kicking a four-year-old boy into a wall. The child's father, Alex Lofton, said he trusted the adults there to take care of his little boy.
4: The teacher aggressively pushed him up against the wall. Don't know the reason why. Witnesses did come from three children and a teacher there. You know, you put your trust in people like this to watch over your children, and then to hear that a grown adult put their hands on your small child. Of course, every parent should be angry about that.
2: The accused employee shared a different version of what happened that day. Dowdy claims she acted in self-defense.
5: The child kicked and hit me first. I picked him up as he was freaking out, flailing around, and he was continuing to hit me, and so I took him over there to blocks, and yeah, he kind of just fell out of my arms. The child was completely fine the whole day.
2: Dowdy said she made the decision to leave the job on her own and feels like she's being retaliated against. The incident is now under criminal investigation. The daycare or child care network is conducting an ongoing investigation and cooperating with law enforcement. I'm Misty Jordan on your home for Black News First, the Black Information Network.
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8: I like to think of the Obama Presidential Center as a tribute to what happens when ordinary people come together to do extraordinary things. We'll tell the story of the volunteers who powered our campaign toward history, and the 8 years of progress, setback, and hope that followed. You'll be able to walk through a full-scale replica of the Oval Office, relive the moments that defined my presidency, experience the impact of our history-making First Lady, and check out a few of her dresses, too. At the center of it all, a public plaza will welcome visitors for live performances and community festivals, and on the roof, a garden. That's the Obama Presidential Center. It's happening here in Chicago on the South Side.

0: mayor of Asheville, North Carolina, took a hard stand against flock cameras.
1: So, after hearing you loud and clear and talking with others, consulting with experts, I have decided that what we need to do is ask the city manager to terminate our flock contract.
0: Now, the city of Asheville is terminating its contract with Flock Safety. The city council members, several of them black, approved a resolution Tuesday night, which will end with the removal of the city's 11 cameras and suspension of data sharing. The city may now look into the company that provides body cams for the police department. North Carolina Governor Josh Stein ordered flags at state properties to be half-staff in honor of Dolly Parton. In a statement, Governor Stein said Dolly Parton was so special, so universally loved. The first word that came to mind just now was authentic, which is funny since she was well known for her big wigs. But she was always herself. Her music was powerful and moving. He said America lost one of the best. The music legend passed away Tuesday following a brief battle with cancer. Dolly Parton was 80 years old. A parasitic stomach illness is surging across North Carolina at over three times last year's total. The state HHS updated their count Tuesday to 951 cyclospora cases so far this year. Wake County is the hardest hit, accounting for 520 cases, well over half the statewide total. State health officials say North Carolina's surge does not appear to be tied to the Taco Bell outbreak, leaving the exact source a mystery. Now an update to a story I first told you about Tuesday. Two people are now facing charges in a Catawba County daycare child abuse investigation. The director of the Child Care Network near Maiden was arrested this week for failing to report alleged abuse. Investigators say that happened at the hands of an employee who was arrested for misdemeanor child abuse last week. Gabrielle Dowdy is accused of throwing or kicking a four-year-old boy into a wall. The child's father, Alex Lofton, said he trusted the adults there to take care of his little boy.
2: The teacher aggressively pushed him up against the wall. Don't know the reason why. Witnesses did come from three children and a teacher there. You know, you put your trust in people like this to watch over your children, and then to hear that a grown adult put their hands on your small child. Of course, every parent should be angry about that.
0: The accused employee shared a different version of what happened that day. Dowdy claims she acted in self-defense.
3: The child kicked and hit me first. I picked him up as he was freaking out, flailing around, and he was continuing to hit me, and so I took him over there to blocks, and yeah, he kind of just fell out of my arms. The child was completely fine the whole day.
0: Dowdy said she made the decision to leave the job on her own and feels like she's being retaliated against. The incident is now under criminal investigation. The daycare Child Care Network is conducting an ongoing investigation and cooperating with law enforcement. I'm Misty Jordan on your home for Black News First, the Black Information Network.
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3: It's

0: The music legend passed away Tuesday following a brief battle with cancer. Dolly Parton was 80 years old. A parasitic stomach illness is surging across North Carolina at over three times last year's total. The state HHS updated their count Tuesday to 951 cyclospora cases so far this year. Wake County is the hardest hit, accounting for 520 cases, well over half the statewide total. State health officials say North Carolina's surge does not appear to be tied to the Taco Bell outbreak, leaving the exact source a mystery. Now an update to a story I first told you about Tuesday. Two people are now facing charges in a Catawba County daycare child abuse investigation. The director of the Child Care Network near Maiden was arrested this week for failing to report alleged abuse. Investigators say that happened at the hands of an employee who was arrested for misdemeanor child abuse last week. Gabrielle Dowdy is accused of throwing or kicking a four-year-old boy into a wall. The child's father, Alex Lofton, said he trusted the adults there to take care of his little boy.
1: The teacher aggressively pushed him up against the wall. Don't know the reason why. Witnesses did come from three children and a teacher there. You know, you put your trust in people like this to watch over your children, and then to hear that a grown adult put their hands on your small child. Of course, every parent should be angry about that.
0: The accused employee shared a different version of what happened that day. Dowdy claims she acted in self-defense.
2: The child kicked and hit me first. I picked him up as he was freaking out, flailing around, and he was continuing to hit me. And so I took him over there to blocks, and yeah, he kind of just fell out of my arms. The child was completely fine the whole day.
0: Dowdy said she made the decision to leave the job on her own and feels like she's being retaliated against. The incident is now under criminal investigation. The daycare Child Care Network is conducting an ongoing investigation and cooperating with law enforcement. I'm Misty Jordan on your home for Black News First, the Black Information Network.
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6: People will come, Ray. Most definitely come.
7: Born in Mississippi in 1931, James Earl Jones would become a powerful symbol of resilience and excellence. From the Great White Hope to voicing Darth Vader.
8: No, I am the father.
7: Jones' resonant voice and commanding presence helped him become one of the most distinguished actors of his generation. Crediting poetry and acting for helping him overcome a childhood stutter, his Broadway debut would come in 1957. Winning his first Tony Award in 1968, he would go on to join a select group of entertainers by also winning a Grammy, Emmy, and Oscar, or EGOT. His impact so powerful, the Court Theater on Broadway was renamed after him in 2022. Breaking barriers in Hollywood and theater at a time when opportunities for Black actors were limited.
9: Go through life worried if someone had liked you or not. You best make sure that they are doing right by you.
7: James Earl Jones' success and legacy are a source of inspiration and pride for the Black community. Rest in power, James Earl Jones.
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14: I'm on empty, so I gotta fill up. Well, halfway, not all the way. If I didn't have to come here, I wouldn't be coming here.
15: To police misconduct.
16: The New York Times reports numerous racist text messages, including the N-word, have been used by a Mississippi police chief.
17: If it affects our community.
18: The Louisiana National Guard is leaving New Orleans after a month-long security mission. About 120 soldiers were deployed to help secure the French Quarter.
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0: investigators say that happened at the hands of an employee who was arrested for misdemeanor child abuse last week. Gabrielle Dowdy is accused of throwing or kicking a four-year-old boy into a wall. The child's father, Alex Lofton, said he trusted the adults there to take care of his little boy.
1: The teacher aggressively pushed him up against the wall. Don't know the reason why. Witnesses did come from three children and a teacher there. You know, you put your trust in people like this to watch over your children, and then to hear that a grown adult put their hands on your small child. Of course, every parent should be angry about that.
0: The accused employee shared a different version of what happened that day. Dowdy claims she acted in self-defense.
2: The child kicked and hit me first. I picked him up as he was freaking out, flailing around, and he was continuing to hit me. And so I took him over there to blocks, and yeah, he kind of just fell out of my arms. The child was completely fine the whole day.
0: Dowdy said she made the decision to leave the job on her own and feels like she's being retaliated against. The incident is now under criminal investigation. The Daycare or Child Care Network is conducting an ongoing investigation and cooperating with law enforcement. I'm Misty Jordan on your home for Black News First, the Black Information Network.
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6: Achieving a combined 12 number one albums and 7 number one singles, Cash Money Records is one of the most successful labels in the history of hip-hop. Founded by brothers Byron Birdman Williams and Ronald Slim Williams, the label would lift the Louisiana rappers from local stages to national acclaim. Juvenile, BG, Turk, Bulletproof, and later Lil Wayne would form the Hot Boys and would catch the attention of Universal Record executives.

0: today by signing Nicki Minaj, Drake, and DJ Khaled.
1: In this very moment, I'm king. In this very moment, I slay Goliath with the sling.
0: In May of this year, Cash Money Records donated over $225,000 to Forward Together New Orleans to help pay the June rent for hundreds of tenants residing in various projects around the Big Easy. This is Frankie Darcel for the Black Information Network.
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4: Gary, Indiana, with the largest black population in the state, has the most residents impacted by the storms in the area.
2: To spending cuts.
5: A federal judge in Washington, D.C., temporarily blocking the Trump administration's changes to the teen pregnancy prevention program.
3: The Black Information Network.
6: Milton, Massachusetts schools are ending an anonymous residency tip line after black students made up nearly half of about 100 investigations, despite being less than 12% of enrollment.
2: Black news first.
5: BIN News this hour, I'm Terry McCready. A federal judge in Boston lifting a nationwide block on mail-in voting restrictions. This temporarily clears the way for the Trump administration to begin implementing them just months before the midterms. President Trump back in April saying that cheating on mail-in voting is legendary.
7: I think this will help a lot with elections. We'd like to have voter ID. We'd like to have proof of citizenship, and that'll be another subject for another time.
5: A U.S. district judge granting the Justice Department's request to reconsider her earlier injunction following a Supreme Court ruling that found a separate lawsuit challenging the president's order was premature. The case was brought by the League of Women Voters and other voting rights groups who are expected to

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12: The opinions, beliefs, and viewpoints expressed in this commentary are those of the author and do not necessarily represent those of BIN and its founding partners and employees.
13: I'm James T. Harris, and I have something to say. Repeating a slogan isn't the same thing as knowing history. Alexandria Ocasio-Cortez just proved it. She says the filibuster was founded on Jim Crow. No, Congresswoman, that's not history. That's a talking point. So pull up a chair. Class is about to begin. Here's what drives me crazy about today's Democrat socialists. Every time they lose an argument, they reach for the same three words, Jim Crow, racism, white supremacy. Then they pin those labels on whatever institution happens to be standing in their way. The Supreme Court, the Electoral College, the Senate, now the filibuster. Every institution they can't control suddenly becomes illegitimate. Let's start with the facts. Jim Crow wasn't a Senate rule. Jim Crow was a system of state and local laws that denied Black Americans their civil rights. Those laws were passed and enforced primarily by Democrats in the South after Reconstruction. That's the ugly truth of the Democrat Party's history. Now, here's the part they conveniently leave out. Yes, Southern segregationists used the filibuster to block civil rights legislation. That's true. But using a tool for an evil purpose doesn't mean the tool was invented for that purpose. A hammer can build a church. A hammer can go upside your head. The hammer isn't the problem, it's the fool swinging it. And this isn't really about the filibuster, it's about power. When Democrats think the filibuster stands in the way of their agenda, they call it racist. When it serves their interests, suddenly it's an essential part of democracy. History doesn't change just because your politics do. That's not principle, that's political convenience. Before Alexandria Ocasio-Cortez gives America another history lesson, she might want to spend a little more time learning the history she's trying to rewrite. Because repeating a political narrative isn't the same thing as telling the truth. I'm James T. Harris for the Black Information Network.
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2: Well, Jeezy is celebrating a major milestone in Las Vegas. During a sold-out weekend performance of The Legend of the Snowman residency at Planet Hollywood, the Atlanta Rev star was surprised on stage by NBA superstar LeBron James, who presented him with the key to the Las Vegas Strip. Jeezy also received a proclamation naming August 22nd as J. Jeezy Jenkins Day in Las Vegas. To top it all off, the rapper announced 9 final residency dates, including special performances on New Year's Eve, extending what is already the longest-running hip-hop residency in Las Vegas history. And in more entertainment news, Busta Rhymes is giving fans a rare musical gift with the release of This Woman, a new track featuring vocals from the late D'Angelo and production from the late legend J. Dilla. The song appears on Busta's new album, Diligence 2, which was crafted from hundreds of unreleased Dilla beats. Busta says the record includes an unfinished D'Angelo and J. Dilla session recorded more than 20 years ago. The track also comes with a new music video directed by the iconic Hype Williams. With the latest in entertainment at 17 and 47 minutes past each hour, I'm Bree Wood on the Black Information Network, your home for Black news first.

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3: I'm Mike Island on your home for 24/7 news, the Black Information Network. A sharp rise in safety incidents at daycare centers is apparently a big concern across the country. According to NBC 10, reports of children left unaccounted for and children being physically abused by daycare staff are increasing in number. As we've been reporting to you here on the Black Information Network, a Catawba County daycare child abuse investigation is ongoing. The director of the Child Care Network near Maiden recently was arrested for failing to report alleged abuse. Investigators say that the abuse was by an employee who was also arrested. Gabrielle Dowdy is accused of a violent physical action against a child, including kicking the boy. The child's father says there was a huge breach of trust in this case.
4: You know, you put your trust in people like this to watch over your children, and then to hear that a grown adult put their hands on your small child. Of course, every parent should be angry about that.
3: Alex Lofton says he trusted in adults there to do the right thing. Meanwhile, such lapses in following protocol had deadly consequences in Tennessee. Like in Catawba County, parents and guardians have reasonable trust in daycare staff to follow the proper protocols. In this case, a child was left unaccounted for in a daycare bus, and the child died in triple-digit heat. The child had autism and was nonverbal, and no one figured out the African-American girl was missing.
5: A child who couldn't advocate for herself, couldn't talk, couldn't let nobody know that she was still on the bus, sitting trapped inside of a bus with no windows down, no door even cracked open, no type of ventilation. I don't even want to imagine what she physically must have been feeling.
3: That's the child's uncle, Christopher Jones, who said had a simple protocol been followed, the child would still be alive today.
5: Why did no one think to just do a sweep of the bus? If it's something that you do, if it's a routine, it shouldn't have been skipped.
3: Similar to the Catawba County case, an investigation is continuing, WHBQ says. Local governments across the United States are increasingly reviving and expanding juvenile curfews. According to the Office of Juvenile Justice, this wave of legislation is primarily a response to teen takeovers that we've reported to you over the summer on the Black Information Network. These are large, disruptive, and often violent youth gatherings organized via social media. While proponents view curfews as a critical tool for public safety, the trend has sparked a fierce national debate regarding its actual effectiveness. In Raleigh, North Carolina, leaders are planning to vote on a teen curfew next month as their police chief is citing a trend of increasing violence. Police Chief Rico Boyce reports a year-over-year increase. Chief Boyce, who is African-American, explained in a recent press conference in Raleigh that it is time to be proactive.
6: Making sure that our youth, that they are safe as they, you know, maneuver throughout our city, but also those youth that are juveniles who are committing crime, that the victims of those crimes, that they're safe.
3: According to the Raleigh Police Department, crimes involving juveniles are up 9% compared to this time last year. We have more on these stories and national, international, state, and local news impacting the Black community. 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

0: 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I'm Layla Ali, and my history lives here.
1: I'm Bill Black with another Bet You Didn't Know music fact. How many times have you seen the Temptations movie and said this line?
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2: Ain't nobody coming to see you, Otis.
1: Maybe there was one somebody. You ever heard Patti LaBelle talk about the time she was engaged

0: University versus Alabama State University in the Birmingham Football Classic, Jackson State University versus Tennessee State University in the John Merritt Classic, and North Carolina Central University taking on Texas Southern University. In the MEAC, the Morgan State Bears are hitting the road Saturday, taking on the North Carolina A&T Aggies. There's plenty of national exposure, too. Alabama A&M faces Howard University in the SWAC MEAC Challenge in Atlanta, with the game airing on ABC. And this season, the MEAC has 23 games scheduled across ESPN networks. So whether you're watching for the bands, the rivalries, the pageantry, or the football, the HBCU football season is officially underway. With the latest in HBCU news, I'm Morgan Wood on the Black Information Network, your home for Black news first.
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3: I'm Shay Diddy on the Black Information Network. In 2019, the St. John Will.i.am Coltrane African Orthodox Church observed its 50th anniversary. Based in San Francisco, the church uses John Coltrane's music as a source for religious discovery. Instead of singing traditional hymns, worshipers chant Coltrane's A Love Supreme, and there are monthly meditations where people commune with Coltrane's music. In 1965, Branzo King and his wife, Marina King, saw Coltrane live at San Francisco Jazz Club. The couple had a religious experience. They called it a sound baptism. In the years leading up to his death in 1967 at the age of 40, Coltrane's music had grown increasingly spiritual. He said that he wanted to be a saint, and in him, Branzo, who had wanted to be a preacher, had found his God. Instead of a mural of Jesus in the sanctuary, there is one of patron saint John Coltrane. And that's a fact. I'm Shay Diddy on the Black Information Network.
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4: The late Grammy-nominated black rapper Nipsey Hussle is leaving a legacy that's not just about music. He was a native of Los Angeles, California, and became known for promoting economic empowerment. Now, 7 years after Nipsey's death, his vision for economic empowerment in South Los Angeles is getting new life. Foot Locker, Nike, and Nipsey's The Marathon brand have opened the Crenshaw Recreation Center in the heart of Crenshaw, a historically black neighborhood that Nipsey proudly represented. 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According to multiple reports, the Crenshaw Rec Center is designed to create opportunities for local artists and entrepreneurs, serve local residents with music programs, community resources, creative workspaces, youth activities, and more. According to thesource.com, Nipsey's family views the project as a continuation of his economic vision for the neighborhood. Money news at 24 and 54 minutes past each hour. I'm Nicole Deal on your home for Black News First, the Black Information Network.
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5: More on your home for 24/7 News, the Black Information Network. An update on a story we've been following. Father Michael Flieger is speaking out publicly for the first time since being reinstated after facing sex abuse allegations. The high-profile Chicago priest criticized the Archdiocese of Chicago for its handling of abuse allegations.
6: The archdiocesan policy is unjust and it's broken. There is no balance nor fairness.
5: Flieger thanked his congregation at St. Sabina Church for standing behind him. He was removed from his ministry last month after he was accused of sexually abusing a girl who was a student at St. Sabina between 1993 and 1995. He's faced similar accusations in the past, but was cleared in each case. A 17-year-old Detroit girl has testified against David Williams Jr., and his preliminary hearing says she and another girl were held by him at gunpoint in his home. She testified she just accepted he was going to kill both of them. Williams, who is black, is charged with 5 crimes, including false imprisonment. He's been bound over for trial.
7: He said we wasn't leaving. I feel scared, like I was going to die. I thought I was going to die because before that, I tried to run out the house and come back in the house.
5: Williams will be arraigned September 9th and remains free on bond with a GPS monitor. In Chicago, a third person is in custody for the 2024 murder of a mail carrier. The suspect is black.
8: Lindell D. Young has been charged in the shooting death of Octavia Redmond. Postal Union leader Elise Foster reacted to the arrest.
9: We've been fighting this battle for so long, trying to get justice for her and for all of the carriers that's out there working with no protection. I think it'd be something that we can have closure for her family and for her postal family.
8: A judge ordered DeYoung, who is accused of being the mastermind behind the deadly shooting, to remain behind bars pending his trial. He's expected back in court on September 17th. I'm Perry Williams.
5: American Airlines says another flight blew 2 tires while taxiing to the runway at Chicago's O'Hare International Airport Wednesday. The incident, the 5th this month involving blown tires in Chicago, happened on a flight bound for Charlotte. Passengers were put on another flight. The other incidents also involved American, along with United and Southwest. Now, our Washington Roundup. Secretary of War Pete Hegseth has upgraded the Valor Awards given to the Marines who guarded the entrance to the airport in Kabul, Afghanistan in 2021. He spoke at a ceremony to honor the Marines.
10: Today we're here to look you in the eye and to deliver the recognition you earned 5 years ago.
5: A suicide bomber struck the Abbey Gate entrance and killed 13 U.S. service members and 170 Afghans. Robert F. Kennedy Jr. says he doesn't spread vaccine misinformation in response to the measles outbreak that's killed 2 people in Pennsylvania. In a social media post, the Health and Human Services Secretary responded to Pennsylvania Governor Josh Shapiro after Shapiro blamed him and the White House for playing a part in the outbreak. Shapiro said there's real-life consequences to scaring people and not relying on actual doctors. And that's your Washington Roundup. I'm Mike Moore on your home for 24/7 News, the Black Information Network.
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14: I'm Bree Wood with BIN News Now. Chicago Mayor Brandon Johnson has signed an executive order tightening rules for companies seeking city contracts.
15: If you want to do business with this city, we want to know whether the people leading your company reflect the diversity of the communities whose tax dollars are paying your contracts.
14: The measure bars firms with recent public integrity violations as officials push for stronger corporate accountability and ethics standards. Civil rights attorney Ben Crump is renewing calls for answers in the police shooting death of one-year-old Cohen Wiley in Senatobia, Mississippi. Crump is demanding the release of body camera and surveillance video from the June incident, which occurred during a police response to a reported shoplifting call. And rapper Famous Dex is facing a domestic battery charge after being arrested in Las Vegas. TMZ reports the arrest stems from allegations by Pamela Rodriguez, who claims Dex assaulted her. Get BIN News Now on demand 24/7 on the iHeartRadio app.
16: I'm Mike Stevens on your home for Black News First, the Black Information Network. Here's your top headlines this hour. A black convicted felon is accused of an armed home invasion in South Florida. Making matters worse, police say he aimed a gun at two children inside the home at the time. Rashad Carruthers is facing several charges, and police say evidence against him includes surveillance video showing him going inside the house and putting items in a bag. The children, ages 10 and 12, were not hurt, but they're still emotionally shaken up, according to this black police department spokesperson.
17: The children particularly are traumatized because they put a weapon in their face. So the family definitely traumatized. They weren't expecting their privacy to be invaded and then for that to happen to their children.
16: She tells NBC Television in Miami police did arrest the suspect thanks to the video cameras the family had and other technology. The BIN is still waiting for the family of African-American Tatiana Jefferson to speak out publicly now that they're set to receive what their lawyers call a record Texas civil rights settlement. Fort Worth City Council members voted unanimously this week to pay $11.25 million to resolve the remaining civil rights claims from the 2019 shooting. The 28-year-old black woman was playing video games with her 8-year-old nephew when a white officer fired through her window without identifying himself. This is body camera footage showing how quickly the deadly events transpired.
18: Put your hands up! Show me your hands!
16: Listen again at how fast everything happened.
18: Put your hands up! Show me your hands!
16: This was Tatiana's brother.
19: It's 2 seconds from verbal command to deadly force.
16: Again, those were previous comments after the shooting. Now that the settlements are in place and the Fort Worth, Texas police officer is in prison, we're looking to hear new words from the family about a case that made national headlines. An innocent black woman, a pre-med student, shot to death inside her home by an officer. Well, the cause of a Fort Worth, Texas apartment house fire is still being investigated. Video from NBC 5 TV there shows many black people are now displaced. It's a tough spot to be in, but this black man is keeping things in perspective.
20: At least everyone got out without no problems. No one got caught on fire, anything like that. Everything else is materialistic things. It can be put back together. A lot of things got to be replaced. As long as we got it okay, ma'am, everything's all right.
16: Dozens of families, several of them black, now have lost everything and have nowhere else permanent to live. They're being helped, however, by the Red Cross. A legal battle is going on in various places around the country over the proposed building of AI data centers, including the area of Westlake in Keller, Texas. And Black people are among those speaking out against them.
0: We have kids, we have school, health concerns. There's just too much impact that it will have on us negatively.
16: The debate about these centers include financial benefits to communities as opposed to concerns about power demands, massive water usage, noise, and other quality of life concerns. I'm Mike Stevens on your home for Black News First, the Black Information Network.
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21: This is Wesson Tishome with another essential Black film. What started as a suggestion from Maya Angelou to the government of Ghana ended with an Independence Day concert on March 6, 1971. Featuring Wilson Pickett, Ike and Tina Turner, Les McCann and Eddie Harris, the Staple Singers, Santana featuring Willie Bobo, Roberta Flack, and the voices of East Harlem, the movie Soul to Soul not only captures performances from these iconic artists, their personal journey connecting to their roots, ancestral homeland, and history.
22: People get offended by talking about going back home and all that, but in a way, I really feel a deeper inside. I just
21: won't. Transformational for many of the artists whose only understanding of Africa came from Hollywood tropes, but also for the country of Ghana that would experience Western music firsthand for the first time.
23: You can hear the moans and groans coming from here. Their spirits are still here.
21: Soul to Soul captures artist and audience united by a history of oppression and the music used to overcome it, making it another essential Black film. I'm Wesson Tishome for the Black Information Network.
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24: I'm Mike Island on your home for 24/7 news, the Black Information Network. A sharp rise in safety incidents at daycare centers is apparently a big concern across the country. According to NBC 10, reports of children left unaccounted for and children being physically abused by daycare staff are increasing in number. As we've been reporting to you here on the Black Information Network, a Catawba County daycare child abuse investigation is ongoing. The director of the Child Care Network near Maiden recently was arrested for failing to report alleged abuse. Investigators say that the abuse was by an employee who was also arrested. Gabrielle Dowdy is accused of a violent physical action against a child, including kicking the boy. The child's father says there was a huge breach of trust in this case.
25: You know, you put your trust in people like this to watch over your children, and then to hear that a grown adult put their hands on your small child. Of course, every parent should be angry about that.
24: Alex Lofton says he trusted in adults there to do the right thing. Meanwhile, such lapses in following protocol had deadly consequences in Tennessee. Like in Catawba County, parents and guardians have reasonable trust in daycare staff to follow the proper protocols. In this case, a child was left unaccounted for in a daycare bus, and the child died in triple-digit heat. The child had autism and was nonverbal, and no one figured out the African-American girl was missing.
26: A child who couldn't advocate for herself, couldn't talk, couldn't let nobody know that she was still on the bus, sitting trapped inside of a bus with no windows down, no door even cracked open, no type of ventilation. I don't even want to imagine what she physically must have been feeling.
24: That's the child's uncle, Christopher Jones, who said had a simple protocol been followed, the child would still be alive today.
26: Why did no one think to just do a sweep of the bus? If it's something that you do, if it's a routine, it shouldn't have been skipped.
24: Similar to the Catawba County case, an investigation is continuing, WHBQ says. Local governments across the United States are increasingly reviving and expanding juvenile curfews. According to the Office of Juvenile Justice, this wave of legislation is primarily a response to teen takeovers that we've reported to you over the summer on the Black Information Network. These are large, disruptive, and often violent youth gatherings organized via social media. While proponents view curfews as a critical tool for public safety, the trend has sparked a fierce national debate regarding its actual effectiveness. In Raleigh, North Carolina, leaders are planning to vote on a teen curfew next month as their police chief is citing a trend of increasing violence. Police Chief Rico Boyce reports a year-over-year increase. Chief Boyce, who is African-American, explained in a recent press conference in Raleigh that it is time to be proactive.
27: Making sure that our youth, that they are safe as they, you know, maneuver throughout our city, but also those youth that are juveniles who are committing crime, that the victims of those crimes that they're safe.
24: According to the Raleigh Police Department, crimes involving juveniles are up 9% compared to this time last year. We have more on these stories and national, international, state, and local news impacting the Black community. 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
37: 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Gary, Indiana, 76%.

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6: Well, Jeezy is celebrating a major milestone in Las Vegas during a sold-out weekend performance of The Legend of the Snowman residency at Planet Hollywood. The Atlanta rap star was surprised on stage by NBA superstar LeBron James, who presented him with the key to the Las Vegas Strip. Jeezy also received a proclamation naming August 22nd as J. Jeezy Jenkins Day in Las Vegas. To top it all off, the rapper announced 9 final residency dates, including special performances on New Year's Eve, extending what is already the longest-running hip-hop residency in Las Vegas history. And in more entertainment news, Busta Rhymes is giving fans a rare musical gift with the release of This Woman, a new track featuring vocals from the late D'Angelo and production from the late legend Jay Dilla. The song appears on Busta's new album, Diligence 2, which was crafted from hundreds of unreleased Dilla beats. Busta says the record includes an unfinished D'Angelo and Jay Dilla session recorded more than 20 years ago. The track

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3: The trial of Dwayne Keefe D. Davis in the murder of Tupac Shakur is continuing with a ballistics expert testifying about key evidence. All Hip Hop reports the expert testified that only one gun was used in the shooting, supporting the prosecution's theory of a single shooter. Davis is not accused of pulling the trigger. He faces a murder charge with a deadly weapon, with prosecutors alleging the killing was carried out to promote further or assist a criminal gang. Prosecutors say Davis orchestrated the attack after Tupac and Suge Knight assaulted his nephew. Elsewhere in entertainment, producer Hit-Boy says he and Nas have not spoken in 3 years following their final project, Magic 3. In an interview with DJ Vlad and Elliot Wilson, Hit-Boy said they made great music together, but he doesn't see them working together again, citing, quote, a lot of reasons without elaborating. The pair made roughly 80 songs and released 6 albums between 2020 and 2023. And Jay-Z and Rick Rubin's HBO Max docuseries Jay-Z and 8 now has a premiere date set for September 18th at 8 p.m. Eastern. With the latest in entertainment, I'm Morgan Wood on the Black Information Network.
4: I'm Bill Black with another Bet You Didn't Know music fact. So I just got through reading Mariah Carey's book, The Meaning of Mariah Carey. And in it, she talks about her and Derek Jeter had a brief fling from 97 to 1998 towards the end of her marriage to Tommy Mottola. She also revealed that Derek was the inspiration for this song.

0: crazy. That's crazy.
1: I can't make this stuff up. I'm Bill Black, and that's another Betcha Didn't Know music fact on the Black Information Network.
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4: I'm Mike Island on your home for 24/7 news, the Black Information Network. A sharp rise in safety incidents at daycare centers is apparently a big concern across the country. According to NBC 10, reports of children left unaccounted for and children being physically abused by daycare staff are increasing in number. As we've been reporting to you here on the Black Information Network, a Catawba County daycare child abuse investigation is ongoing. The director of the Child Care Network near Maiden recently was arrested for failing to report alleged abuse. Investigators say that the abuse was by an employee who was also arrested. Gabrielle Dowdy is accused of a violent physical action against a child, including kicking the boy. The child's father says there was a huge breach of trust in this case.
5: You know, you put your trust in people like this to watch over your children, and then to hear that a grown adult put their hands on your small child. Of course, every parent should be angry about that.
4: Alex Lofton says he trusted in adults there to do the right thing. Meanwhile, such lapses in following protocol had deadly consequences in Tennessee. Like in Catawba County, parents and guardians have reasonable trust in daycare staff to follow the proper protocols. In this case, a child was left unaccounted for in a daycare bus, and the child died in triple-digit heat. The child had autism and was nonverbal, and no one figured out the African-American girl was missing.
6: A child who couldn't advocate for herself, couldn't talk, couldn't let nobody know that she was still on the bus, sitting trapped inside of a bus with no windows down, no door even cracked open, no type of ventilation. I don't even want to imagine what she physically must have been feeling.
4: That's the child's uncle, Christopher Jones, who said had a simple protocol been followed, the child would still be alive today.
6: Why did no one think to just do a sweep of the bus? If it's something that you do, if it's a routine, it shouldn't have been skipped.
4: Similar to the Catawba County case, an investigation is continuing, WHBQ says. Local governments across the United States are increasingly reviving and expanding juvenile curfews. According to the Office of Juvenile Justice, this wave of legislation is primarily a response to teen takeovers that we reported to you over the summer on the Black Information Network. These are large, disruptive, and often violent youth gatherings organized via social media. While proponents view curfews as a critical tool for public safety, the trend has sparked a fierce national debate regarding its actual effectiveness. In Raleigh, North Carolina, leaders are planning to vote on a teen curfew next month as their police chief is citing a trend of increasing violence. Police Chief Rico Boyce reports a year-over-year increase. Chief Boyce, who is African-American, explained in a recent press conference in Raleigh that it is time to be proactive.
7: Making sure that our youth, that they are safe as they, you know, maneuver throughout our city, but also those youth that are juveniles who are committing crime, that the victims of those crimes, that they're safe.
4: According to the Raleigh Police Department, crimes involving juveniles are up 9% compared to this time last year. We have more on these stories and national, international, state, and local news impacting the Black community. 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
8: Imagine you're walking down the street in New York City. 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
8: You step into a phone booth and dial.
10: This is apology. Apology is not associated with the police or any other organization, but rather is a way for you to tell people what you have done wrong and how you feel about it. Talk for as long as you want. Thank you.
8: What would you apologize for?
11: I'm a transit cop. 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
12: Mom, Dad, I'm really sorry. 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
8: This is the story of that phone line.
15: For hitting my brother, not voting.
16: I'm really not sorry.
17: Terrorizing the West Side.
18: This line shouldn't be for apologies. It should be for deranged, psychotic people. People are all crazy. I don't believe this.
8: And the man at the other end.
19: I just used the name Mr. Apollo.
0: apology because that's the simplest thing.
8: From Wondery, the makers of The Shrink Next Door and Jacked, comes The Apology Line.
0: Basically, what I'm running amounts to an anonymous public confessional.
8: What happens when you listen to the world's confessions over and over and over?
16: The person who is running this service, I will find out who you are. I'm sorry, but I'm going to kill you.
17: What's your name?
8: Mr. Apology never told callers his real name.
19: I have one question for your apology. Who would you have dinner with me?
8: But I knew his name because he was my husband.
20: I'm tempted to say, yeah, sure, let's have dinner. Your dungeon or mine.
8: I'm Marissa Bridge. For 15 years, I watched the Apology Line grow, and I saw Mr. Apology unravel.
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23: The opinions, beliefs, and viewpoints expressed in this commentary are those of the author and do not necessarily represent those of BIN and its founding partners and employees.
24: I'm James D. Harris, and I have something to say. Gary, Indiana, 76% Black. Mayor, Black. City Council, all Black. City Clerk, Black. The Electric Company Executives, Black. The Police Department, 57% Black. The people shooting at the electric company, Black. The excellence, Black. The blame, according to Don Lemon and Gary, Indiana Mayor Eddie Melton, white. Let that sink in. Every lever of power, every seat at the table, every decision maker in that city looks like us, has looked like us for years. And Gary still looks like a war zone, still can't keep the lights on, still got people so mad they're shooting at the power company, but somehow, this is still white supremacy's fault. When do we start looking in the mirror? When do we stop doing the Wakanda pose over a burning city? We got the representation, we got the reparations conversations, we got the Black excellence hashtags. What we don't have is results. What we don't have is safe streets. What we don't have is functioning infrastructure, but we

0: University versus Alabama State University in the Birmingham Football Classic, Jackson State University versus Tennessee State University in the John Merritt Classic, and North Carolina Central University taking on Texas Southern University. In the MEAC, the Morgan State Bears are hitting the road Saturday, taking on the North Carolina A&T Aggies. There's plenty of national exposure, too. Alabama A&M faces Howard University in the SWAC MEAC Challenge in Atlanta, with the game airing on ABC. And this season, the MEAC has 23 games scheduled across ESPN networks. So whether you're watching for the bands, the rivalries, the pageantry, or the football, the HBCU football season is officially underway. With the latest in HBCU news, I'm Morgan Wood on the Black Information Network, your home for Black news first.
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5: March 18th, 1969, Black nurses use their lunch break to protest discrimination at Charleston's Medical College Hospital. The 12 workers are accused of leaving their patients and are fired. The next day, over 60 African-American hospital employees walk off the job and start a strike against the hospital. On April 25th, Governor McNair calls up 1,000 state troopers and National Guardsmen, orders a 9 p.m. curfew, and declares a state of emergency. Coretta Scott King addresses the Emmanuel African Methodist Episcopal Church on April 30th.
6: In our nation, the Black working woman is perhaps the most discriminated against.
5: The governor responds with armored personnel carriers and soldiers brandishing bayonets. The Black community boycotts Charleston businesses. Some report revenue reductions of as much as 50%. The hospital is eventually charged with 37 instances of civil rights violations by the federal government, who threatened to cut off $12 million in funding. And on June 27th, 1969, hospital president McCord yields. I'm Wesson Tishome for the Black Information Network.
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0: From Don't Be a Menace to South Central While Drinking Your Juice in the Hood, to The Steve Harvey Show, and now Miss Governor on Netflix, actress, producer, and director Terry J. Vaughn has built a career playing memorable Black characters on screen. As The Steve Harvey Show celebrates its 30th anniversary, Vaughn's Lovita Alizé Jenkins remains one of her most beloved and iconic roles. In an exclusive interview, she reflects on how Lovita Alizé Jenkins resonated with the audience.
7: Really, when I created the character, she was based off of her mannerisms, her voice was based off of girls I knew, girls I grew up with. Mm-hmm. So I felt a strong responsibility to represent these girls and myself in a loving way. Yes, she could be loud. Yes, she is hood. Yes, she is all these things, but she's also just a girl mm-hmm. going through life, trying That's to right. figure it out, looking for love, trying to build a career.
0: 30 years later, Vaughn is still bringing humor and heart to stories about Black women. Now in Miss Governor, streaming on Netflix. With the latest in entertainment, I'm Morgan Wood on the Black Information Network.

0: 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I'm Layla Ali, and my history lives here.
1: I'm Bill Black with another Bet You Didn't Know music fact. 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
1: Maybe there was one somebody. You ever heard Patti LaBelle talk about the time she was engaged

0: Southern University. In the MEAC, the Morgan State Bears are hitting the road Saturday, taking on the North Carolina A&T Aggies. There's plenty of national exposure, too. Alabama A&M faces Howard University in the SWAC MEAC Challenge in Atlanta, with the game airing on ABC. And this season, the MEAC has 23 games scheduled across ESPN networks. So whether you're watching for the bands, the rivalries, the pageantry, or the football, the HBCU football season is officially underway. With the latest in HBCU news, I'm Morgan Wood on the Black Information Network, your home for Black news first.
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4: Well, Jeezy is celebrating a major milestone in Las Vegas. During a sold-out weekend performance of The Legend of the Snowman residency at Planet Hollywood, the Atlanta rap star was surprised on stage by NBA superstar LeBron James, who presented him with the key to the Las Vegas Strip. Jeezy also received a proclamation naming August 22nd as J. Jeezy Jenkins Day in Las Vegas. To top it all off, the rapper announced 9 final residency dates, including special performances on New Year's Eve, extending what is already the longest-running hip-hop residency in Las Vegas history. And in more entertainment news, Busta Rhymes is giving fans a rare musical gift with the release of This Woman, a new track featuring vocals from the late D'Angelo and production from the late legend Jay Dilla. The song appears on Busta's new album, Diligence 2, which was crafted from hundreds of unreleased Dilla beats. Busta says the record includes an unfinished D'Angelo and Jay Dilla session recorded more than 20 years ago. The track also comes with a new music video directed by the iconic Hype Williams. With the latest in entertainment at 17 and 47 minutes past each hour, I'm Bree Wood on the Black Information Network, your home for Black news first.
5: 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We sit with elders who remember when Motown meant more than music, it meant movement. We walk with artists painting Black features on city walls. We vibe with DJs spinning house, hip-hop, and freedom into every mix. Black folks here cook love into casseroles, build businesses in blitz zones, and still show up at city council meetings wearing their Sunday best. Even through loss, protest, and isolation, we persist. We don't just make culture, we protect it and pass it forward. From Lake Erie to Lake Street, Black Midwesterners hold it down with heart and hustle. Our cold doesn't stop the fire, and our pride speaks softly, but it stands firm. With Black News First, I'm Katie Gray on the Black Information Network.
0: I'm Morgan Wood on your home for 24/7 news, the Black Information Network. Maryland Democratic Governor Wes Moore and Republican nominee Dan Cox have agreed to a debate ahead of the November midterm election. The October 6th debate will air on Maryland Public Television. A spokesman for Moore says the governor is glad Cox has agreed to participate. Cox is proposing 2 additional debates. According to WJZ-TV, Cox says Marylanders deserve more than one debate. Moore defeated Cox in the 2022 election, becoming Maryland's first Black governor. Elsewhere, D.C., Maryland, and Virginia are joining a nationwide settlement with Meta that could bring more than 600

0: patients and are fired. The next day, over 60 African-American hospital employees walk off the job and start a strike against the hospital. On April 25th, Governor McNair calls up 1,000 state troopers and National Guardsmen, orders a 9 p.m. curfew, and declares a state of emergency. Coretta Scott King addresses the Emmanuel African Methodist Episcopal Church on April 30th.
1: In our nation, the black working woman is perhaps the most discriminated against.
0: The governor responds with armored personnel carriers and soldiers brandishing bayonets. The black community boycotts Charleston businesses. Some report revenue reductions of as much as 50%. The hospital is eventually charged with 37 instances of civil rights violations by the federal government, who threatened to cut off $12 million in funding. And on June 27th, 1969, hospital president McCord yields. I'm Wesson Tishome for the Black Information Network.
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4: Actress, producer, and director Terry J. Vaughn has built a career making audiences laugh. Now she's bringing that comedic talent to Miss Governor, a political comedy inspired by a real-life black woman in politics and streaming now on Netflix. The series follows Lieutenant Governor Antoinette Dunkerson as she navigates the pressures of politics, leadership, and public life. And I spoke with Vaughn exclusively about her role in Miss Governor.
5: It came to me when my girlfriend, London Breed, became the first black female mayor of the city we grew up in, San Francisco. And it was such a big deal. And she had so much pushback and so many obstacles and drama that she was dealing with because she was a black woman, really. And in the end, she ended up winning anyway. So I'm watching and I'm reading, you know, reading the news and just watching her go through her thing. And I was like, oh my God, this is a great freaking character.
4: And while Vaughn says the show will not return for another season, she praised the experience as an opportunity to fight to amplify the stories of black women in leadership. With the latest in entertainment, I'm Morgan Wood on the Black Information Network.
6: In the Bay, black culture isn't just lived, it's protected. At the Black Information Network, we document the resistance, reinvention, and realness that makes the Bay Area a black cultural capital. In Oakland, history still breathes through murals of Huey Newton and the echoes of E-40. In Richmond, aunties still cook red beans on Sundays, and grandkids still get lined up with clippers in the kitchen. In San Francisco, you'll find poets hosting open mics in places where jazz never died. We uplift community gardens started by black teachers. We follow youth groups organizing art shows that double as healing circles. Speak to parents fighting for their children's right to learn black history in public schools. Yes, the Bay has changed, but our culture hasn't. From the steps of Lake Mirajou, tech hubs run by black coders, we see a new generation building while honoring the past. This isn't just a region, it's a reclamation, and the Black Bay is still here. With Black News First, this is Doug Davis on the Black Information Network.
4: I'm Morgan Wood on your home for 24/7 News, the Black Information Network. Maryland is joining a multi-state coalition in a new lawsuit seeking to block a rule that would give the U.S. Postal Service authority to regulate vote-by-mail procedures. During a recent press conference at the White House, President Trump called mail-in ballots corrupt.
7: We, as a Republican Party, are going to do everything possible that we get rid of mail-in ballots. We're going to start with an executive order that's being written right now by the best lawyers in the country to end mail-in ballots. Because they're corrupt.
4: A previous lawsuit was blocked by the U.S. Supreme Court because it was filed before the Postal Service made the rule public. The coalition argues the rule is unconstitutional because the Constitution gives states primary authority over elections. Maryland Attorney General Anthony Brown and the coalition say tens of millions of voters rely on mail-in ballots, and the USPS rule could prevent states from effectively administering their mail voting programs, putting voters at risk of disenfranchisement. In other news, Maryland Congressman Kwaisi Mfume and Senators Chris Van Hollen and Angela Alsobrooks have announced nearly $11 million in federal funding to upgrade Baltimore's Harbor Connector. The fare-free ferry service transports riders across the harbor and to waterfront neighborhoods, including Locust Point, Canton, and Fells Point. The funding will allow the city's Department of Transportation to replace its three diesel ferries with hybrid vessels and support the purchase of a fourth. The new ferries will feature decks that align with the landings, making it easier for riders using wheelchairs and other

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2: Issa Rae is heading back to HBO with a new comedy pilot centered on friendship, ambition, and the world of professional boxing. The untitled series follows Menzel, a 30-year-old barber and aspiring sports manager, whose relationship with his best friend and up-and-coming boxer named JB becomes increasingly complicated as success starts changing their lives. The project reunites Rae with her longtime Insecure collaborator Prentice Penny, who will serve as showrunner and director. HBO has ordered a pilot, but no premiere date has been announced. And sad news from Hollywood. Samuel Monroe Jr., known for his roles in Menace to Society and The Players Club, has died at the age of 52 after a lengthy health battle. According to his wife, Shauna Stewart, Monroe contracted meningitis while filming in Las Vegas and was repeatedly misdiagnosed at several hospitals, leaving the illness untreated for months. By the time doctors identified the condition, it had spread to his brain and spine. Monroe later underwent multiple brain surgeries, battled MRSA pneumonia, and spent months on life support. In a statement, Stewart thanks supporters for their prayers throughout his fight. With the latest in entertainment at 17 and 47 minutes past each hour, I'm Bree Wood on the Black Information Network, your home for Black news first.
3: I'm Bill Black with another Bet You Didn't Know music fact. So I just got through reading Mariah Carey's book, The Meaning of Mariah Carey, and in it, she talks about her and Derek Jeter had a brief fling from 97 to 1998 towards the end of her marriage to Tommy Mottola. She also revealed that Derek was the inspiration for this song.

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3: Xandria Ikamoni on your home for Black news first, the Black Information Network. State Attorney General Liz Merle says Louisiana will receive more than $180 million as part of a $12 billion settlement with Meta. The settlement resulted from a lawsuit accusing Meta of designing its social media platforms to get kids addicted while telling parents the apps were safe. In addition to the monetary payout, the settlement requires Meta to limit how much time minors can spend on Facebook and Instagram. Merle says Louisiana's share of the settlement will be paid over the next 9 years. Merle was one of several state attorneys general announcing the settlement. The California Attorney General recently spoke about the agreement.
4: We believe the proposed settlement filed today addresses some of the concerns at the core of our lawsuit and that it will force transformative changes necessary to protect our children.
3: In Georgia, a Stockbridge police report is revealing new details about communications between Black Mayor Jaden Williams and an 18-year-old high school student. Police discovered messages between the two while investigating the teenager for a January burglary. The student told police he was part of the city's youth mentorship program under Williams. Investigators say messages dating back to December appear to escalate into sexually suggestive flirting. However, police found no evidence of criminal activity involving Williams. Williams spoke publicly about it recently.
5: So there was no ethical charges because, let's be quite frank, I wasn't elected. I wasn't sworn in. I haven't even seen the ethical code yet. Did you see the incident report from the police department? It said no criminal charges were found. We are adults. What they're doing now is now attacking my personal character and my personal life.
3: This comes as Williams faces a separate city investigation into allegations of misspending city funds and sexual misconduct. That investigative hearing is scheduled for September 12th. A 14-time convicted felon is heading to prison over a gun charge in the Metro Atlanta area. The U.S. Attorney's Office says a judge sentenced Jesse Williams Jr., a Black man, to 14 years this week after a jury convicted him for unlawful gun possession. Prosecutors say Williams was caught with a stolen gun and a bag of cocaine during a traffic stop in 2024. He's been convicted before on involuntary manslaughter, cocaine possession, robbery, and burglary. NBC Atlanta reports that in 2011, he was convicted of manslaughter for killing a man over a $10 debt. Georgia Governor Brian Kemp is remembering the iconic Dolly Parton after her death. Kemp made remarks noting the legendary singer had exceptional talent and voice and had kindness she demonstrated throughout her life. Kemp also ordered all state flags to be flown at half staff at all state buildings and grounds for 1 week. Parton died Tuesday at the age of 80 after a brief battle with cancer. Her family posted a video announcing her passing.
6: Dolly called me and said she wants to rest in a beautiful bed of plush cotton because after a life wearing heavy rhinestones, she finally deserves to be comfortable and have some rest.
3: I'm Alexandria Ikamoni on your home for Black News First, the Black Information Network.
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8: The elite Grammy-nominated black rapper Nipsey Hussle is leaving a legacy that's not just about music. He was a native of Los Angeles, California, and became known for promoting economic empowerment. Now, 7 years after Nipsey's death, his vision for economic empowerment in South Los Angeles is getting new life. Foot Locker, Nike, and Nipsey's The Marathon brand have opened the Crenshaw Recreation Center in the heart of Crenshaw, a historically black neighborhood that Nipsey proudly represented. There will be a Foot Locker store on site with Nike and other brands, but it's not just a shoe store. According to multiple reports, the Crenshaw Rec Center is designed to create opportunities for local artists and entrepreneurs, serve local residents with music programs, community resources, creative workspaces, youth activities, and more. According to thesource.com, Nipsey's family views the project as a continuation of his economic vision for the neighborhood. Money news at 24 and 54 minutes past each hour. I'm Nicole Deal on your home for Black News First, the Black Information Network.
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15: Click on your home for 24/7 news, the Black Information Network. Here's what's happening in your region right now. The New Orleans Police Department arrested a 70-year-old black man in connection with several cold case rapes after using DNA. Detectives charged Robert Hamilton with 3 counts of second-degree rape. Here's Fox 8.
16: The amount of time that he's looking at is significant.
15: To that staged wreck case in federal court in New Orleans, disbarred attorney Sean Alforish and accused hitman Leon Parker are facing charges related to the 2020 killing of a federal witness, Cornelius Garrison, who was a black man. A forensic audit dove into that attorney's accounts and found that deposits increased substantially from about $91,000 in 2015 to, get this, over $1.4 million by 2018. A former State Teacher of the Year recipient in Louisiana, Chris Deere, says he could lose his job for standing up for what he believes is right. Deere, who's an advanced placement U.S. history teacher at Benjamin Franklin High School in New Orleans, is refusing to hang the Ten Commandments in his classroom per a new Louisiana state law. Now he's asking the U.S. Supreme Court to step in.
19: Sure, we're constantly talking about figures all throughout U.S. history who have stood up against injustice, even at the expense of themselves. And we know as educators that students do better when they feel included, when their identities are recognized. And such legislation does the exact opposite. It alienates students. It makes them feel unwelcome.
15: The black community is not a monolith when it comes to the issue. Residents are split between it being a good idea versus having religious freedom in the classroom. A Louisiana attorney had to spend the night in jail after calling the judge a Grinch. That judge had Baton Rouge attorney Sandra Page, who's a black woman, jailed on contempt charges. WAFB shows there's some type of beef going on between Page and Judge Colette Griggs. The judge ordered the attorney to undergo a mental health evaluation before being released. I'm Tammy Eswick on your home for 24/7 News, the Black Information Network. Now here's your Washington Roundup.
20: The war with Iran is entering its 6th month with fighting largely stalled, but no clear path to an end. The Trump administration is shifting its focus to economic pressure, with Treasury Secretary Scott Benson warning countries doing business with Iran could face secondary sanctions.
21: The actions of Treasury and other agencies will tighten the noose and block every potential source of revenue that funds the IRGC and the evil Iranian regime.
20: Meanwhile, President Trump is in Houston, Texas, where he attended an RNC event before heading to NASA's Johnson Space Center on Friday to honor the Artemis II crew. The trip comes as his administration continues its pressure campaign against Iran. That's your Washington Roundup. I'm Morgan Wood, your White House correspondent in Washington, D.C. on the Black Information Network, your home for Black News First.
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0: the unpaid cost of public safety. A recently passed North Carolina law has a detention center busting at the seams. Republicans have decided Sunday early voting is no longer going to be a thing in 10 North Carolina counties. And there's a new list of the top 10 most dangerous states for drivers. Guess who's in the top 5? 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
24: I'm Esther Dillard with BIN News Now. Secretary of War Pete Hegseth is upgrading Valor Awards for Marines who guarded Kabul's airport in 2021. He honored them at a ceremony Wednesday.
25: Today we're here to look you in the eye and to deliver the recognition you earned 5 years ago.
24: A suicide bomber hit the Abbey Gate, killing 13 U.S. troops and 170 Afghans during the Biden-era pullout. The Pentagon says the awards were wrongly downgraded and now reflect the risk these Marines faced. A ballistics expert is backing prosecutors in the KPD trial. He testified only one gun was used in Tupac Shakur's shooting. That matches the state's single shooter theory. KPD isn't accused of pulling the trigger. Prosecutors say he ordered the attack after Tupac and Suge Knight assaulted his nephew. And a new study links the shingles vaccine to a lower risk of dementia. Get BIN News Now on demand 24/7 on the iHeartRadio app.
26: I'm Nicole Deal on your home for 24/7 News, the Black Information Network. Here are your top headlines this hour. Domestic violence against women is a huge problem in the United States. In fact, according to a CDC National Intimate Partner and Sexual Violence Survey, about one out of three women are expected to face some sort of domestic abuse or violence from an intimate partner in her life. And Black women are disproportionately impacted, with nearly 54% experiencing violence or stalking during their lifetime by an intimate partner. In Broward County, Florida, new details are emerging about a sheriff's deputy now facing serious domestic violence charges. Investigators say 27-year-old Isaiah Williams, who is Black, is accused of punching and choking his fiance during an argument at their Miramar home, and police say the alleged victim feared for her life. Williams recently faced a judge and learned his fate.
27: He will be on DPS level 2. No victim contact, no firearms, weapons, or ammunition. No return to any place the victim lives, works.
26: According to NBC News 6, the victim tried to get a gun out of her purse to defend herself, but Williams was able to take the gun away from her. At some point during the struggle, she got away and called 911. Williams is in the Broward County Jail and has been placed on administrative leave. A Florida judge has dismissed a second-degree murder charge in a Tampa shooting case of a Black man after ruling the defendant is protected under Florida's Stand Your Ground law. The decision clears Joel Cabo in the 2025 shooting death of Dedrick Sykes, known locally as DJ Shy Guy. The two men were involved in some sort of traffic dispute. They both pulled over, and Sykes was shot when he got out of his car. Sykes's family say they are disappointed by the ruling and do not have closure. Meanwhile, the Hillsborough County State Attorney's Office say they respectfully disagree with the decision. In other news, a Black Florida woman is facing charges for the death of her granddaughter in Polk County. Winter Haven police arrested Karen Denise Binyard on Wednesday for the death of the one-year-old girl who died 5 months ago. Police say Binyard forgot the girl was in the back seat of her car when she drove home and took a nap. An autopsy ruled the girl died of hyperthermia due to environmental exposure. Binyard, who is 74 years old, is charged with aggravated manslaughter of a child. And finally, to Texas, where Black residents in Houston's Third Ward say they are fed up with issues like loud music, crime, stray bullets, and drug dealers, especially on the weekends. According to residents, there is lots of noise, traffic, and safety concerns. And Black residents say they are frustrated by what they see as inconsistent responses from city leaders and police. They want stronger enforcement and long-term solutions. Black District D Councilwoman Carolyn Evans-Shabbat says the city is aware of the issues and they are working hard to identify solutions. I'm Nicole Deal on your home for Black News First, the Black Information Network.
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3: Most people know about Restaurant Week, but not everyone knows there's a Black Restaurant Week born in Houston, Texas in 2016 and is now spreading to cities across the country. It's more than just menus. It's a movement.
6: And so we really want to create something that was more all-inclusive to the creative things we were seeing happening in the food scene.
3: That's one of the three founders, Fallon Farrell.
6: As we've grown through the years, we've literally watched businesses start off as like a pop-up food tent and now having like two or three locations.
3: From soul food kitchens to hidden gem caterers, Black Restaurant Week shines a light where it's long been missing. It's helped generate tens of millions of dollars for Black-owned businesses, keeping legacies alive and creating new ones. And it's part of Black history still being written every time a diner takes that first bite. I'm Esther Dillard for the Black Information Network.
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7: I'm Mike Island on your home for 24/7 news, the Black Information Network. A sharp rise in safety incidents at daycare centers is apparently a big concern across the country. According to NBC 10, reports of children left unaccounted for and children being physically abused by daycare staff are increasing in number. As we've been reporting to you here on the Black Information Network, a Catawba County daycare child abuse investigation is ongoing. The director of the Child Care Network near Maiden recently was arrested for failing to report alleged abuse. Investigators say that the abuse was by an employee who was also arrested. Gabrielle Dowdy is accused of a violent physical action against a child, including kicking the boy. The child's father says there was a huge breach of trust in this case.
9: You know, you put your trust in people like this to watch over your children, and then to hear that a grown adult put their hands on your small child. Of course, every parent should be angry about that.
7: Alex Lofton says he trusted in adults there to do the right thing. Meanwhile, such lapses in following protocol had deadly consequences in Tennessee. Like in Catawba County, parents and guardians have reasonable trust in daycare staff to follow the proper protocols. In this case, a child was left unaccounted for in a daycare bus, and the child died in triple-digit heat. The child had autism and was nonverbal, and no one figured out the African-American girl was missing.
11: A child who couldn't advocate for herself, couldn't talk, couldn't let nobody know that she was still on the bus, sitting trapped inside of a bus with no windows down, no door even cracked open, no type of ventilation. I don't even want to imagine what she physically must have been feeling.
7: That's the child's uncle, Christopher Jones, who said had a simple protocol been followed, the child would still be alive today.
11: Why did no one think to just do a sweep of the bus? If it's something that you do, if it's a routine, it shouldn't have been skipped.
7: Similar to the Catawba County case, an investigation is continuing, WHBQ says. Local governments across the United States are increasingly reviving and expanding juvenile curfews. According to the Office of Juvenile Justice, this wave of legislation is primarily a response to teen takeovers that we've reported to you over the summer on the Black Information Network. These are large, disruptive, and often violent youth gatherings organized via social media. While proponents view curfews as a critical tool for public safety, the trend has sparked a fierce national debate regarding its actual effectiveness. In Raleigh, North Carolina, leaders are planning to vote on a teen curfew next month as their police chief is citing a trend of increasing violence. Police Chief Rico Boyce reports a year-over-year increase. Chief Boyce, who is African-American, explained in a recent press conference in Raleigh that it is time to be proactive.
12: Making sure that our youth, that they are safe as they, you know, maneuver throughout our city, but also those youth that are juveniles who are committing crime, that the victims of those crimes, that they're safe.
7: A According to the Raleigh Police Department, crimes involving juveniles are up 9% compared to this time last year. We have more on these stories and national, international, state, and local news impacting the Black community. 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
20: The opinions, beliefs, and viewpoints expressed in this commentary are those of the author and do not necessarily represent those of BIN and its founding partners and employees.
35: I'm James D. Harris, and I have something to say. Gary, Indiana, 76% Black. Mayor, Black. City Council, all Black. City Clerk, Black. The Electric Company Executives, Black. The Police Department, 57% Black. The people shooting at the electric company, Black. The excellence, Black. The blame, according to Don Lemon and Gary, Indiana Mayor Eddie Melton, white. Let that sink in. Every lever of power, every seat at the table, every decision maker in that city looks like us, has looked like us for years. And Gary still looks like a war zone, still can't keep the lights on, still got people so mad they're shooting at the power company, but somehow, this is still white supremacy's fault. When do we start looking in the mirror? When do we stop doing the Wakanda pose over a burning city? We got the representation, we got the reparations conversations, we got the Black excellence hashtags. What we don't have is results. What we don't have is safe streets. What we don't have is functioning infrastructure, but we sure can find someone to blame. This is what happens when you prioritize skin color over competence. When you celebrate first black everything, but never ask if they're actually good at anything. Gary should be a shining city. By their logic, by the logic of the race hustlers, this should be paradise. No white man blocking the bridge, no systemic racism holding back the electric grid, just black leadership, black power, black failure. But say that out loud and watch them come for you. Because the hustle requires a villain. Even when the villain left the building decades ago, even when the only people left to blame are staring back from the city council photos. So next time you hear somebody cry about systemic racism, remember Gary. Remember that system is us. The oppression is us. The failure is us. And the fix starts when we admit it. I'm James C. Harris for the Black Information Network.
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0: Trending this hour, Secretary of War Pete Hegseth is upgrading Valor Awards for Marines who guarded Kabul's airport in 2021. A ballistics expert is backing prosecutors in the KPD trial. He testified only one gun was used in Tupac Shakur's shooting. And a new study links the shingles vaccine to a lower risk of dementia. Brown University researchers found older adults who got the vaccine had a 24% lower dementia risk over 4 years. I'm Esther Dillard, and that's what's trending.
1: 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Eye on HBCUs. Covering the latest news, sports, and events at our historically black colleges and universities. Here's Morgan Wood.
20: HBCU football is back as the 2026 college football season kicks off this week. Saturday brings a full slate, including Southern University versus Alabama State University in the Birmingham Football Classic, Jackson State University versus Tennessee State University in the John Merritt Classic, and North Carolina Central University taking on Texas Southern University. In the MEAC, the Morgan State Bears are hitting the road Saturday, taking on the North Carolina A&T Aggies. There's plenty of national exposure, too. Alabama A&M faces Howard University in the SWAC MEAC Challenge in Atlanta, with the game airing on ABC. And this season, the MEAC has 23 games scheduled across ESPN networks. So whether you're watching for the bands, the rivalries, the pageantry, or the football, the HBCU football season is officially underway. With the latest in HBCU news, I'm Morgan Wood on the Black Information Network, your home for black news first.
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3: 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Did you know that?

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4: The trial of Dwayne Keefe D. Davis in the murder of Tupac Shakur is continuing with a ballistics expert testifying about key evidence. All Hip Hop reports the expert testified that only one gun was used in the shooting, supporting the prosecution's theory of a single shooter. Davis is not accused of pulling the trigger. He faces a murder charge with a deadly weapon, with prosecutors alleging the killing was carried out to promote further or assist a criminal gang. Prosecutors say Davis orchestrated the attack after Tupac and Suge Knight assaulted his nephew. Elsewhere in entertainment, producer Hit-Boy says he and Nas have not spoken in 3 years following their final project, Magic 3. In an interview with DJ Vlad and Elliot Wilson, Hit-Boy said they made great music together, but he doesn't see them working together again, citing, quote, a lot of reasons without elaborating. The pair made roughly 80 songs and released 6 albums between 2020 and 2023. And Jay-Z and Rick Rubin's HBO Max docuseries Jay-Z and 8 now has a premiere date set for September 18th at 8 p.m. Eastern. With the latest in entertainment, I'm Morgan Wood on the Black Information Network.
5: I'm Ramses Ja on the Black Information Network with another black hero you should know. On September 11, 2001, First Officer Leroy Homer Jr. was in the cockpit of United Airlines Flight 93. A skilled pilot, a devoted husband, and a proud veteran of the U.S. Air Force, Homer's life was one of dedication and courage. When terrorists hijacked the plane, Homer and the passengers faced an unthinkable choice. Knowing the stakes, they banded together, forcing the plane down in a Pennsylvania field. A selfless act that saved countless lives on the ground and stopped an attack on our nation's capital. Leroy Homer Jr.'s bravery wasn't limited to that day. He broke barriers throughout his career, inspiring young black aviators to soar. He was more than a pilot. He was a hero, a trailblazer, and a symbol of sacrifice for greater good. As we remember Flight 93 and all the heroes and American lives that we lost on 9/11, let us also honor the legacy of Leroy Homer Jr., a black man who showed us the true meaning of courage in the face of terror. This is Ramses Ja on your home for 24/7 Black News First, the Black Information Network.
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8: A burglary investigation in Stockbridge, Georgia, is raising new concerns about the mayor's tax. Police uncovered messages between black mayor Jaden Williams and an 18-year-old high school student while investigating the teen for a January burglary. The student told police he was part of the city's youth mentorship program under Williams. Investigators say the messages date back to December and appeared to turn into sexually suggestive flirting. Police found no evidence Williams committed a crime. Here's what the mayor recently had to say.
9: So there was no ethical charges because, let's be quite frank, I wasn't elected. I wasn't sworn in. I haven't even seen the ethical code yet. Did you see the incident report from the police department? It said no criminal charges were found. We are adults. What they're doing now is now attacking my personal character and my personal life.
8: This comes as Williams faces a separate city investigation into allegations of misspending city funds and sexual misconduct, which he denies. That investigative hearing is scheduled for September 12th. Louisiana is getting a big payout from Meta. State Attorney General Liz Murrell says the state will collect more than $180 million as part of a $12 billion settlement. The lawsuit accused Meta of designing its apps to get kids addicted while telling parents they were safe. The deal also forces Meta to limit how much time minors spend on Facebook and Instagram. Murrell says Louisiana's payout comes in installments over 9 years. She's one of several attorneys general behind the settlement, including California's Rob Bonta.
10: We believe the proposed settlement filed today addresses some of the concerns at the core of our lawsuit and that it will force transformative changes necessary to protect our children.
8: A Metro Atlanta man with a long criminal history is heading to federal prison. The U.S. Attorney's Office says a judge sentenced Jesse Williams Jr., a black man, to 14 years this week for illegally possessing a gun. Prosecutors say he was caught with a stolen gun and cocaine during a 2024 traffic stop. Williams has 14 prior felony convictions, including involuntary manslaughter, robbery, and burglary. NBC Atlanta reports back in 2011, he killed a man over a $10 debt. And Georgia Governor Kemp is remembering the iconic Dolly Parton after her death. Kemp made remarks noting the legendary singer had exceptional talent and voice and had kindness she demonstrated throughout her life. Kemp also ordered all state flags to be flown at half staff at all state buildings and grounds for 1 week. Parton died Tuesday at the age of 80 after a brief battle with cancer. Her family posted a video announcing her passing.
2: Dolly was a farmer, just like her daddy. He farmed the soil. She farmed songs and happiness. Dolly called me and said she wants to rest in a beautiful bed of plush cotton because after a life wearing heavy rhinestones, she finally deserves to be comfortable and have some rest. Rest in peace, Aunt Dolly, Aunt Granny, Gigi. May God bless Dolly Parton, and may God bless you all. She will always love you.
8: I'm Esther Dillard on your home for Black News First, the Black Information Network.
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11: The Meanest Man in America. 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And in the end, his fate was inescapable. Each one is a killer. 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
4: The late Grammy-nominated black rapper Nipsey Hussle is leaving a legacy that's not just about music. He was a native of Los Angeles, California, and became known for promoting economic empowerment. Now, 7 years after Nipsey's death, his vision for economic empowerment in South Los Angeles is getting new life. Foot Locker, Nike, and Nipsey's The Marathon brand have opened the Crenshaw Recreation Center in the heart of Crenshaw, a historically black neighborhood that Nipsey proudly represented. There will be a Foot Locker store on site with Nike and other brands, but it's not just a shoe store. According to multiple reports, the Crenshaw Rec Center is designed to create opportunities for local artists and entrepreneurs, serve local residents with music programs, community resources, creative workspaces, youth activities, and more. According to thesource.com, Nipsey's family views the project as a continuation of his economic vision for the neighborhood. Money news at 24 and 54 minutes past each hour. I'm Nicole Deal on your home for Black News First, the Black Information Network.
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12: 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Here's what's happening in your region right now. The New Orleans Police Department arrested a 70-year-old black man in connection with several cold case rapes after using DNA. Detectives charged Robert Hamilton with 3 counts of second-degree rape. Here's Fox 8.
13: The amount of time that he's looking at is significant.
12: To that staged wreck case in federal court in New Orleans, disbarred attorney Sean Alforish and accused hitman Leon Parker are facing charges related to the 2020 killing of a federal witness, Cornelius Garrison, who was a black man. A forensic audit dove into that attorney's accounts and found that deposits increased substantially from about $91,000 in 2015 to, get this, over $1.4 million by 2018. A former State Teacher of the Year recipient in Louisiana, Chris Deer, says he could lose his job for standing up for what he believes is right. Deer, who's an advanced placement U.S. history teacher at Benjamin Franklin High School in New Orleans, is refusing to hang the Ten Commandments in his classroom per a new Louisiana state law. Now he's asking the U.S. Supreme Court to step in.
14: Sure, we're constantly talking about figures all throughout U.S. history who have stood up against injustice, even at the expense of themselves. And we know as educators that students do better when they feel included, when their identities are recognized. And such legislation does the exact opposite. It alienates students. It makes them feel unwelcome.
12: The Black community is not a monolith when it comes to the issue. Residents are split between it being a good idea versus having religious freedom in the classroom. A Louisiana attorney had to spend the night in jail after calling the judge a Grinch. That judge had Baton Rouge attorney Sandra Page, who's a Black woman, jailed on contempt charges. WAFB shows there's some type of beef going on between Page and Judge Colette Griggs. The judge ordered the attorney to undergo a mental health evaluation before being released. I'm Tammy Eswick on your home for 24/7 News, the Black Information Network. Now here's your Washington Roundup.
4: The war with Iran is entering its sixth month with fighting largely stalled, but no clear path to an end. The Trump administration is shifting its focus to economic pressure, with Treasury Secretary Scott Bessent warning countries doing business with Iran could face secondary sanctions.
15: The actions of Treasury and other agencies will tighten the noose and block every potential source of revenue that funds the IRGC and the evil Iranian regime.
4: Meanwhile, President Trump is in Houston, Texas, where he attended an RNC event before heading to NASA's Johnson Space Center on Friday to honor the Artemis II crew. The trip comes as his administration continues its pressure campaign against Iran. That's your Washington Roundup. I'm Morgan Wood, your White House correspondent in Washington, D.C. on the Black Information Network, your home for Black news first.
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16: Greetings, I am the Count.
3: From the beginning, the show included African-American actors in key roles offering positive representation. Gordon, played by actor Matt Robinson, was one of the first Black male characters on a children's show.
17: We have this game to play, and it's all about listening.
3: His role highlighted the importance of family, education, and community for kids of all backgrounds. Sesame Street not only taught numbers and letters, but also celebrated Black culture. It helped show all children, no matter their race, could learn, grow, succeed. So the next time you watch Sesame Street, remember the lasting impact it had on the educational training of Black children to see themselves as smart, capable, worthy of learning. It's not just a show, it's history in the making. I'm Vanessa Tyler on the Black Information Network.
18: I'm Esther Dillard with BIN News Now. In Detroit, a Black 28-year-old man is facing multiple charges after two teenage girls say he held them at gunpoint inside his home. One of the girls testified at a preliminary hearing this week.
19: He said we wasn't leaving. I feel scared. Like I was going to die.
18: A judge bound David Williams Jr. over for trial on five charges, including false imprisonment and felonious assault. A civil rights group says new autopsy results prove a Mississippi man was lynched in 2010. Julian released the findings on Frederick Germain Carter, found hanging from a tree near Greenwood more than 15 years ago. The independent medical examiner says Carter was beaten, strangled, then hanged to cover up a homicide. And a push to rename Nashville International Airport for Dolly Parton is gaining momentum following the country music icon's death. Get BIN News Now on demand 24/7 on the iHeartRadio app.
20: I'm Mike Stevens on your home for Black News First, the Black Information Network. Here's your top stories this hour. Severe weather hits Black communities just like other neighborhoods, but sometimes the damage is worse. This week, a big storm hit parts of the Dallas area with heavy rain, heavy wind of up to 70 miles an hour, plus strong hail, now leaving people living there and working there cleaning up. This Black business owner tells NBC Television in Dallas he was one of the victims, seeing the whole thing as it unfolded.
0: big gust of wind came. I don't know if it was a tornado or what exactly. I couldn't see anything. My windows were literally all, yeah, it was pretty crazy. Just heard a loud noise, and then I see all the electrical wires sparking and stuff like that. I'm baffled, honestly. Like, I've never witnessed something like this.
21: There was lots of damage, along with power lines mixed up in the debris. Domestic violence in the Black community is a long-standing problem. There have been many women beaten by Black men. Well, in South Florida, of all people, a Black deputy is arrested, accused of punching and choking his fiancée during an argument. Here is a snippet of what the judge said in a recent hearing.
22: You will be on DPS level 2. No victim contact, no firearms, weapons, or ammunition. No return to any place the victim lives.
21: According to NBC News 6 Television, the victim tried to get a gun out of her purse to defend herself, but Deputy Isaiah Williams was able to take the gun away from her. Williams is in the Broward County Jail. A Black Florida grandmother is facing charges for the death of her one-year-old granddaughter after she left the child in her car. She told police she forgot the child was in the backseat when they arrived home. Even though not intentional, the 74-year-old is charged with aggravated manslaughter of a child. Well, this is National Black Business Awareness Month, where Black entrepreneurs are in the spotlight. In the Miami area, African-American Amaris Jones, owner of Chicken Jones Restaurant, told NBC TV there one of the ways she was able to get startup money for her business.
23: Ask your peers, and that's what I did. I just started asking and having conversations with fellow business owners, fellow restaurateurs. I said, how are you finding money? What are you doing? And, you know, somebody said, hey, girl, I got this grant. I'm like, what grant? And they're like, apply here. There's a small business grant. There's $20,000 here. There's $10,000 there. They're around, but you have to ask and not be afraid to just have these conversations.
21: There are estimates there are up to 4.6 million Black-owned businesses in the United States of different sizes and different types. National Black Business Awareness Month has been observed every August since 2004 to celebrate Black-owned enterprises and address the economic hurdles they face. For more stories of interest to the Black community, log on to BINnews.com. 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
5: I'm Doug Davis with a story of another Black inventor you should know. George Crumb Speck, born in 1824, was an African-American chef who is credited with creating the beloved potato chip. While working as a cook at a Saratoga Springs restaurant, Crumb developed the crispy snack after a customer repeatedly complained about the French fries being too thick. In frustration, Crumb sliced the potatoes as thin as possible, fried them to perfection, added salt, and served them up. To everyone's surprise, they became an instant hit. Crumb's invention became one of the most iconic snacks in the world. He also went on to open his own restaurant, Crumb's House, near Saratoga Lake in 1860, where one of the biggest attractions was a basket of potato chips placed on every table. Beyond his culinary achievements, George Crumb Speck is also an important figure in Black history for breaking barriers in the field of professional cooking during the 19th century. He passed away on July 22, 1914, but George Crumb Speck's legacy lives on in every bag of potato chips, reminding us of his lasting impact on the snack food industry. For the Black Information Network, I'm Doug Davis.
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24: I'm Mike Island on your home for 24/7 News, the Black Information Network. A sharp rise in safety incidents at daycare centers is apparently a big concern across the country. According to NBC 10, reports of children left unaccounted for and children being physically abused by daycare staff are increasing in number. As we've been reporting to you here on the Black Information Network, a Catawba County daycare child abuse investigation is ongoing. The director of the Child Care Network near Maiden recently was arrested for failing to report alleged abuse. Investigators say that the abuse was by an employee who was also arrested. Gabrielle Dowdy is accused of a violent physical action against a child, including kicking the boy. The child's father says there was a huge breach of trust in this case.
2: You know, you put your trust in people like this to watch over your children, and then to hear that a grown adult put their hands on your small child. Of course, every parent should be angry about that.
24: Alex Lofton says he trusted in adults there to do the right thing. Meanwhile, such lapses in following protocol had deadly consequences in Tennessee. Like in Catawba County, parents and guardians have reasonable trust in daycare staff to follow the proper protocols. In this case, a child was left unaccounted for in a daycare bus, and the child died in triple-digit heat. The child had autism and was nonverbal, and no one figured out the African-American girl was missing.
8: A child who couldn't advocate for herself, couldn't talk, couldn't let nobody know that she was still on the bus, sitting trapped inside of a bus with no windows down, no door even cracked open, no type of ventilation. I don't even want to imagine what she physically must have been feeling.
24: That's the child's uncle, Christopher Jones, who said had a simple protocol been followed, the child would still be alive today.
8: Why did no one think to just do a sweep of the bus? If it's something that you do, if it's a routine, it shouldn't have been skipped.
24: Similar to the Catawba County case, an investigation is continuing, WHBQ says. Local governments across the United States are increasingly reviving and expanding juvenile curfews. According to the Office of Juvenile Justice, this wave of legislation is primarily a response to teen takeovers that we've reported to you over the summer on the Black Information Network. These are large, disruptive, and often violent youth gatherings organized via social media. While proponents view curfews as a critical tool for public safety, the trend has sparked a fierce national debate regarding its actual effectiveness. In Raleigh, North Carolina, leaders are planning to vote on a teen curfew next month as their police chief is citing a trend of increasing violence. Police Chief Rico Boyce reports a year-over-year increase. Chief Boyce, who is African-American, explained in a recent press conference in Raleigh that it is time to be proactive.
9: Making sure that our youth, that they are safe as they, you know, maneuver throughout our city, but also those youth that are juveniles who are committing crime, that the victims of those crimes, that they're safe.
24: According to the Raleigh Police Department, crimes involving juveniles are up 9% compared to this time last year. We have more on these stories and national, international, state, and local news impacting the Black community. 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
11: Imagine you're walking down the street in New York City. 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
25: It was a picture of a drawing of a phone
11: and a number.
25: It said apology.
11: You step into a phone booth and dial.
26: This is apology. Apology is not associated with the police or any other organization, but rather is a way for you to tell people what you've done wrong and how you feel about it. Talk for as long as you want. Thank you.
11: What would you apologize for?
27: I'm a transit cop. 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
28: Mom, Dad, I'm really sorry. 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
11: This is the story of that phone line.
31: For hitting my brother,
32: not voting, I'm really not calling.
33: Terrorizing the West Side.
34: This line shouldn't be for apologies. It should be for deranged, psychotic people.
11: And the man at the other end.
35: I just use the name Mr. Apology because that's the simplest thing.
11: From Wondery, the makers of The Shrink Next Door and Jacked, comes The Apology Line.
35: Basically, what I'm running amounts to an anonymous public confessional.
11: What happens when you listen to the world's confessions over and over and over?
36: The person who is running this service, I will find out who you are. Sorry, but I'm going to kill you.
37: What's your name?
11: Mr. Apology never told callers his real name.
38: I have one question for you, Apology. When would you have dinner with me?
11: But I knew his name because he was my husband.
39: I'm tempted to say, yeah, sure, let's have dinner. Your dungeon or mine.
11: I'm Marissa Bridge. For 15 years, I watched the Apology Line grow. And I saw Mr. Apology unravel.
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1: 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We don't filter your experience through someone else's lens. We lead with the facts, and we create black voices every step of the way. Whether it's Supreme Court decisions, local elections, or health disparities, we're breaking it down so you can make sense of it. The Black Information Network is not just a news service, it's a public service. 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With Black News First, this is the Black Information Network.
3: The opinions, beliefs, and viewpoints expressed in this commentary are those of the author and do not necessarily represent those of BIN and its founding partners and employees.
4: I'm James T. Harris, and I have something to say. Gary, Indiana, 76% black. Mayor, black. City council, all black. City clerk, black. The electric company executives, black. The police department, 57% black. The people shooting at the electric company, black. The excellence, black. The blame, according to Don Lemon and Gary, Indiana Mayor Eddie Melton, white. Let that sink in. Every lever of power, every seat at the table, every decision maker in that city looks like us, has looked like us for years. And Gary still looks like a war zone, still can't keep the lights on, still got people so mad they're shooting at the power company, but somehow, this is still white supremacy's fault. When do we start looking in the mirror? When do we stop doing the Wakanda pose over a burning city? We got the representation, we got the reparations conversations, we got the black excellence hashtags. What we don't have is results. What we don't have is safe streets. What we don't have is functioning infrastructure, but we sure can find someone to blame. This is what happens when you prioritize skin color over competence. When you celebrate first black everything, but never ask if they're actually good at anything. Gary should be a shining city by their logic. By the logic of the race hustlers, this should be paradise. No white man blocking the bridge. No systemic racism holding back the electric grid. Just black leadership, black power, black failure. But say that out loud and watch them come for you. Because the hustle requires a villain. Even when the villain left the building decades ago, even when the only people left to blame are staring back from the city council photos. So next time you hear somebody cry about systemic racism, remember Gary. Remember that system is us. The oppression is us. The failure is us. And the fix starts when we admit it. I'm James C. Harris for the Black Information Network.
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5: Here's what's trending this hour. In Detroit, a black 28-year-old man is facing multiple charges after two teenage girls say he held them at gunpoint inside his home. A civil rights group says new autopsy results prove a Mississippi man was lynched in 2010. And a push to rename Nashville International Airport to Dolly Parton is gaining momentum following the country music icon's death. I'm Esther Dillard, and that's what's trending.
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6: HBCU football is back as the 2026 college football season kicks off this week. Saturday brings a full slate, including Southern University versus Alabama State University in the Birmingham Football Classic, Jackson State University versus Tennessee State University in the John Merritt Classic, and North Carolina Central University taking on Texas Southern University. In the MEAC, the Morgan State Bears are hitting the road Saturday, taking on the North Carolina A&T Aggies. There's plenty of national exposure, too. Alabama A&M faces Howard University in the SWAC MEAC Challenge in Atlanta, with the game airing on ABC. And this season, the MEAC has 23 games scheduled across ESPN networks. So whether you're watching for the bands, the rivalries, the pageantry, or the football, the HBCU football season is officially underway. With the latest in HBCU news, I'm Morgan Wood on the Black Information Network, your home for Black News First.
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2: I'm Esther Dillard with a story of another Black educator you should know. Born in 1882, William Chester Ruth was a pioneering African-American educator and community leader, a key figure in the establishment of schools for Black children during a time when racial segregation was still prevalent. He worked tirelessly to promote access to quality education and encouraged academic excellence. Ruth's dedication to social justice extended beyond education. He also played a significant role in local civil rights activism, advocating for equal rights and opportunities for Black Americans. His efforts not only shaped the educational landscape, but also inspired future generations to continue the fight for racial equality. William Chester Ruth passed away on February 8, 1951, but his legacy continues to inspire and influence the ongoing struggle for Black education and equality. His life is a

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2: Kenya Moore is celebrating her return to the Miss USA stage. The former Miss USA and Real Housewives of Atlanta star shared glamorous photos from Miami ahead of her appearance at the 2026 Miss USA pageant, telling fans that her legacy will always be iconic. According to reports, Moore is set to make a special appearance as part of the pageant festivities as a co-host, marking a full circle moment for the 1993 winner. The 2026 Miss USA finals premieres August 27th at 8 p.m. Eastern, live on the CW from Miami's Adrian Arsht Center for the Performing Arts. And in more entertainment news, Tyler Perry is launching a new specialty label called Maxine, a division of Tyler Perry Studios dedicated to helping independent filmmakers get their movies into theaters. The label is named after Perry's late mother, Maxine.

0: versus Alabama State University in the Birmingham Football Classic, Jackson State University versus Tennessee State University in the John Merritt Classic, and North Carolina Central University taking on Texas Southern University. In the MEAC, the Morgan State Bears are hitting the road Saturday, taking on the North Carolina A&T Aggies. There's plenty of national exposure, too. Alabama A&M faces Howard University in the SWAC MEAC Challenge in Atlanta, with the game airing on ABC. And this season, the MEAC has 23 games scheduled across ESPN networks. So whether you're watching for the bands, the rivalries, the pageantry, or the football, the HBCU football season is officially underway. With the latest in HBCU news, I'm Morgan Wood on the Black Information Network, your home for Black news first.
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0: As producer and director Terry J. Vaughn has built a career making audiences laugh. Now she's bringing that comedic talent to Miss Governor, a political comedy inspired by a real-life Black woman in politics and streaming now on Netflix. The series follows Lieutenant Governor Antoinette Dunkerson as she navigates the pressures of politics, leadership, and public life. And I spoke with Vaughn exclusively about her role in Miss Governor.
6: It came to me when my girlfriend, London Breed, became the first Black female mayor of the city we grew up in, San Francisco. And it was such a big deal. And she had so much pushback and so many obstacles and drama that she was dealing with because she was a Black woman, really. And in the end, she ended up winning anyway. So I'm watching and I'm reading, you know, reading the news and just watching her go through her thing. And I was like, oh my God, this is a great freaking character.
0: And while Vaughn says the show will not return for another season, she praised the experience as an opportunity to fight to amplify the stories of Black women in leadership. With the latest in entertainment, I'm Morgan Wood on the Black Information Network.
7: I'm Amber Payton on the Black Information Network, and today we honor a true hero of World War II, Waverly B. Woodson Jr., an African-American medic who risked it all for freedom and his comrades. June 6, 1944, D-Day. Amid the chaos of Omaha Beach, Woodson's landing craft was struck. Despite being wounded himself, he leaped into action. For over 30 relentless hours, he treated the injured under enemy fire, bandaging wounds, performing amputations, and saving countless lives. But Woodson's heroism went beyond the battlefield. In an era of segregation,

album, he was accepting submissions of songs. Enter Brother Number Two. Brother Number Two submits a song for Brother Number One's album, but Brother Number One says, uh-uh, that's trash.

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3: I'm Mike Island on your home for 24/7 news, the Black Information Network. A sharp rise in safety incidents at daycare centers is apparently a big concern across the country. According to NBC 10, reports of children left unaccounted for and children being physically abused by daycare staff are increasing in number. As we've been reporting to you here on the Black Information Network, a Catawba County daycare child abuse investigation is ongoing. The director of the Child Care Network near Maiden recently was arrested for failing to report alleged abuse. Investigators say that the abuse was by an employee who was also arrested. Gabrielle Dowdy is accused of a violent physical action against a child, including kicking the boy. The child's father says there was a huge breach of trust in this case.
4: You know, you put your trust in people like this to watch over your children, and then to hear that a grown adult put their hands on your small child. Of course, every parent should be angry about that.
3: Alex Lofton says he trusted in adults there to do the right thing. Meanwhile, such lapses in following protocol had deadly consequences in Tennessee. Like in Catawba County, parents and guardians have reasonable trust in daycare staff to follow the proper protocols. In this case, a child was left unaccounted for in a daycare bus, and the child died in triple-digit heat. The child had autism and was nonverbal, and no one figured out the African-American girl was missing.
5: A child who couldn't advocate for herself, couldn't talk, couldn't let nobody know that she was still on the bus, sitting trapped inside of a bus with no windows down, no door even cracked open, no type of ventilation. I don't even want to imagine what she physically must have been feeling.
3: That's the child's uncle, Christopher Jones, who said had a simple protocol been followed, the child would still be alive today.
5: Why did no one think to just do a sweep of the bus? If it's something that you do, if it's a routine, it shouldn't have been skipped.
3: Similar to the Catawba County case, an investigation is continuing, WHBQ says. Local governments across the United States are increasingly reviving and expanding juvenile curfews. According to the Office of Juvenile Justice, this wave of legislation is primarily a response to teen takeovers that we've reported to you over the summer on the Black Information Network. These are large, disruptive, and often violent youth gatherings organized via social media. While proponents view curfews as a critical tool for public safety, the trend has sparked a fierce national debate regarding its actual effectiveness. In Raleigh, North Carolina, leaders are planning to vote on a teen curfew next month as their police chief is citing a trend of increasing violence. Police Chief Rico Boyce reports a year-over-year increase. Chief Boyce, who is African-American, explained in a recent press conference in Raleigh that it is time to be proactive.
6: Making sure that our youth, that they are safe as they, you know, maneuver throughout our city, but also those youth that are juveniles who are committing crime, that the victims of those crimes, that they're safe.
3: According to the Raleigh Police Department, crimes involving juveniles are up 9% compared to this time last year. We have more on these stories and national, international, state, and local news impacting the black community. 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I'm Mike Island on your home for Black News First, the Black Information Network.
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10: For decades, a quiet and remote Australian country town nurtured a world-class monster. 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
10: His name is Vince O'Dempsey. 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I'm Matthew Condon, journalist and true crime author, and I've spent years researching and tracking the life and crimes of this vicious murderer. 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
10: 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My opinion? It's closer to 100. From Wooshka Studios, I'm Matthew Condon, and this is Ghostgate Road.
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14: The opinions, beliefs and viewpoints expressed in this commentary are those of the author and do not necessarily represent those of BIN and its founding partners and employees.
15: I'm James T. Harris, and I have something to say. Gary, Indiana, 76% black. Mayor, black. City council, all black. City clerk, black. The electric company executives, black. The police department, 57% black. The people shooting at the electric company, black. The excellence, black. The blame, according to Don Lemon and Gary, Indiana Mayor Eddie Melton, white. Let that sink in. Every lever of power, every seat at the table, every decision maker in that city looks like us, has looked like us for years. And Gary still looks like a war zone, still can't keep the lights on, still got people so mad they're shooting at the power company, but somehow, this is still white supremacy's fault. When do we start looking in the mirror? When do we stop doing the Wakanda pose over a burning city? We got the representation, we got the reparations conversations, we got the black excellence hashtags. What we don't have is results. What we don't have is safe streets. What we don't have is functioning infrastructure, but we sure can find someone to blame. This is what happens when you prioritize skin color over competence. When you celebrate first black everything, but never ask if they're actually good at anything. Gary should be a shining city by their logic. By the logic of the race hustlers, this should be paradise. No white man blocking the bridge. No systemic racism holding back the electric grid. Just black leadership, black power, black failure. But say that out loud and watch them come for you. Because the hustle requires a villain. Even when the villain left the building decades ago, even when the only people left to blame are staring back from the city council photos. So next time you hear somebody cry about systemic racism, remember Gary. Remember that system is us. The oppression is us. The failure is us. And the fix starts when we admit it. I'm James C. Harris for the Black Information Network.
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16: Trending this hour, Secretary of War Pete Hegseth is upgrading Valor Awards for Marines who guarded Kabul's airport in 2021. A ballistics expert is backing prosecutors in the KPD trial. He testified only one gun was used in Tupac Shakur's shooting. And a new study links the shingles vaccine to a lower risk of dementia. Brown University researchers found older adults who got the vaccine had a 24% lower dementia risk over 4 years. I'm Esther Dillard, and that's what's trending.
2: 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Here's Morgan Wood.

0: University versus Alabama State University in the Birmingham Football Classic, Jackson State University versus Tennessee State University in the John Merritt Classic, and North Carolina Central University taking on Texas Southern University. In the MEAC, the Morgan State Bears are hitting the road Saturday, taking on the North Carolina A&T Aggies. There's plenty of national exposure, too. Alabama A&M faces Howard University in the SWAC MEAC Challenge in Atlanta, with the game airing on ABC. And this season, the MEAC has 23 games scheduled across ESPN networks. So whether you're watching for the bands, the rivalries, the pageantry, or the football, the HBCU football season is officially underway. With the latest in HBCU news, I'm Morgan Wood on the Black Information Network, your home for Black news first.
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3: I'm Shay Diddy on the Black Information Network. In 2019, the St. John Will.i.am Coltrane African Orthodox Church observed its 50th anniversary. Based in San Francisco, the church uses John Coltrane's music as a source for religious discovery. Instead of singing traditional hymns, worshipers chant Coltrane's A Love Supreme, and there are monthly meditations where people commune with Coltrane's music. In 1965, Branzo King and his wife, Marina King, saw Coltrane live at San Francisco Jazz Club. The couple had a religious experience. They called it a sound baptism. In the years leading up to his death in 1967 at the age of 40, Coltrane's music had grown increasingly spiritual. He said that he wanted to be a saint, and in him, Branzo, who had wanted to be a preacher, had found his God. Instead of a mural of Jesus in the sanctuary, there is one of patron saint John Coltrane. And that's a fact. I'm Shay Diddy on the Black Information Network.
4: Celebrating her return to the Miss USA stage, the former Miss USA and Real Housewives of Atlanta star shared glamorous photos from Miami ahead of her appearance at the 2026 Miss USA pageant, telling fans that her legacy will always be iconic. According to reports, Moore is said to make a special appearance as part of the pageant festivities as a co-host, marking a full circle moment for the 1993 winner. The 2026 Miss USA Finals premieres August 27th at 8 p.m. Eastern, live on the CW from Miami's Adrian Arsht Center for the Performing Arts. And in more entertainment news, Tyler Perry is launching a new specialty label called Maxine, a division of Tyler Perry Studios dedicated to helping independent filmmakers get their movies into theaters. The label is named after Perry's late mother, Maxine, who he says believed in him before anyone else. Perry says Maxine will support storytellers with unique voices by providing resources, guidance, and distribution opportunities that are often difficult for independent filmmakers to secure. With the latest in entertainment at 17 and 47 minutes past each hour, I'm Bree Wood on the Black Information Network, your home for Black news first. On August 7th, 1948, Alice Coachman made history as the first Black woman to win an Olympic gold medal. Her victory in the high jump at the London Olympic Summer Games cemented her legacy as a trailblazer in sports and beyond. Coachman was born in Albany, Georgia in 1923 and grew up in the segregated South, where opportunities for Black athletes, particularly women, were scarce. Despite these challenges, her determination was undeniable. She trained barefoot on dirt roads with homemade equipment, proving that passion can overcome the biggest obstacles. At the 1948 Olympics, Coachman's high jump cleared the bar at 5'6" 1/8", and she became the first Black woman to win a gold medal. Beyond the track, Coachman became a role model and advocate for young athletes, encouraging them to pursue their dreams regardless of any barriers along the way. As we celebrate all of our country's gold medal winners, let's also take a moment to remember Alice Coachman, the first Black woman to win an Olympic gold medal. This is Bree Wood for the Black Information Network.
0: I'm Morgan Wood on your home for 24/7 News, the Black Information Network. Maryland is joining a multi-state coalition in a new lawsuit seeking to block a rule that would give the U.S. Postal Service authority to regulate vote-by-mail procedures. During a recent press conference at the White House, President Trump called mail-in ballots corrupt.
5: We, as a Republican Party, are going to do everything.